0: We're completely confident. I think we are pursuing every legal avenue available to us to make sure that we are absolutely confident that that is what's happening.
1: A copy of the voters list was lawfully given to a political party, the Republican Party of Alberta, but that copy later ended up in the possession of a separatist lobby group. Retired Mountie William Miker has been found not guilty of committing foreign interference on behalf of China.
2: Appreciate that the smartest person in the room was a judge. She got to hear the entirety of the evidence and came up with the proper decision, so I'm very grateful.
1: BC Supreme Court Justice Martha Devlin said the Crown failed to prove its case. Prosecutors accused Miker of leading a coercion campaign against a person targeted by Beijing over allegations of millions of dollars worth of fraud. The justice said that they failed to prove Miker had the specific intent to break the law. Mexico's president denies that U.S. agents are carrying out targeted assassinations on Mexican soil, but media reports suggest the CIA is escalating its war on cartels. Jorge Barrera reports.
3: Mexican President Claudia Sheinbaum calls reports that the CIA was involved in a targeted assassination of a drug cartel operative fictions the size of the universe. Imagine the size of the construction of the lies of a report of this size, says Sheinbaum. CNN and the New York Times reported Tuesday that the CIA was linked to the car bombing of a mid-level operative of the Sinaloa cartel. It happened in late March on a highway on the outskirts of Mexico City. Mexico City security analyst David Saucedo believes the reports are plausible, given the history of the CIA in Latin America. In April, two U.S. officials, reportedly CIA operatives, died in a car crash following a counter-drug operation in the state of Chihuahua. Jorge Barrera, CBC News, Mexico City.
1: The U.S. Federal Aviation Authority says it will make transponders mandatory on all airport ground vehicles. The order follows last month's fatal collision at LaGuardia. An Air Canada plane crashed into a fire truck that did not have a transponder. Two Canadian pilots were killed. The FAA says it has a fleet of about 1,900 ground vehicles, equipping all of them with transponders. It is expected to cost over $16 million U.S. That is your World This Hour. For CBC News, I'm Kaz Boivin.
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instrumental from Damn Sour. That was Brutes featuring Jaden. Damn Sour is a prolific native beatmaker that's constantly sharing new sounds, and you can find that one on the A side of his album Sample Poet 3. This is Reclaimed, your home for Indigenous music on CBC. I'm Jared Martineau, and I've got tons of new music for you today from across the frequency range. You'll hear Dead Pioneers, Zune, Tanya Tagak, and Beatrice Deer coming up. We've got a lot of ground to cover, so stay with me. And to help us get there, let's head to Montreal, home to the international beatmakers collective Tour de Manège. This one comes to you from their latest compilation, TDM Together, and it features this laid-back, down-tempo track from Inuk beatmaker Adam One. Here's Colombe on Reclaimed.

A triple threat of feminine pop power. That was Janaba with her fire single, Doin' to Me. But what you just heard is a brand new drop, a reimagining of the album version that turns the track into a team-up. Nairi and Jewel Owusu came through to add their stunning vocals to it, and that made it even more special. Janaba says there's something so magical about women coming together to create. I'm Jared Martineau. This is Reclaimed on CBC Music and Radio. And speaking of artists coming together to create, this one sounds like community. Uguyalanji, Jurabal, and Torres Strait Islander artist Kian wrote the melody and lyrics and laid down vocals. Jake, Amy, and Anthony Liddell played keys and bass and helped to produce. Sensible J added drums and percussion, and Kasinda Faase lent her talents on flute. And the result is a vibrant and vivid take on First Nations neo-soul. Here's This Is Not the End on Reclaimed.

new one from Sunsetto, that was Felt So Loved. Sunsetto is the musical alias of Mi'kmaq artist Kyle Mischik, and he grew up in Cape Breton, Nova Scotia, but he says he's still learning about his cultural connections. Like so many Indigenous families, colonization split his relations up in different directions. So he's coming to terms with that and finding his way back. I'm Jared Martineau. This is Reclaimed. For Indigenous people that grew up dislocated from culture or with mixed identity, the journey to reclaim your connections can be a hard one. An Anishinaabe singer, Cassidy Mann, gets right to the heart of it in this song. She says, "One day, sitting at an out-of-tune piano, this song came out so quickly that it felt like it already existed. Probably because in lots of ways, I've been wanting to write it my whole life. It's about something I never tried to explore in music before, how it felt growing up half Native and half white. And the more I've played this song live, the more I've been reminded that being mixed is not as unique of an experience as I used to feel like it was, and how lucky we are to hold so much at once." Here's Cassidy Mann with Half Blood.

A new song from Sierra Spirit is always something to celebrate, and I love where that one takes her sound. That was the title track from her new EP, Rodeo Clown. Sierra wrote it as a tribute to her uncle, Darren Cahiga. He was a rodeo cowboy and a bull rider that was loved for his humor and his wit, but bit by bit, the family watched him slip into addiction. And the song you just heard tells a story that's heartbreaking and relatable about watching someone you love fall down and get back up time and again, and how even when you're rooting for them, there comes a point when you realize you've done all you can. I'm Jared Martineau. This is Reclaimed on CBC Music and Radio. Vivek Shreya just dropped a deluxe version of her wonderful album, New Models. And this one's been embellished and indigenized. And this song soars its way to the album's end. When Vivek invited Wolustowee artist Jeremy Dutcher to join her, Jeremy said it was an instant yes. He'd loved Vivek for a long time and knew their voices would dance together in step. Jeremy says his approach to the song was to create an army of voices that would provide a bed for Vivek to share her truth. Here they are with Moral Panic on Reclaimed.

Anora ni waxanoda, kanya kehaga ni wukohon joda. Anora ni wukitoroda, aswego ni dobegeno, dahno sawada hutsuraz ni reclaim. TCBC Radio Hey. Hi everybody, my name is Lindsay Montour. I'm Mohawk Turtle Clan from Six Nations.

Well, what you just heard was a stunning collaboration between Bon Iver and Bijiki, recorded live at the XL Energy Center in St. Paul, Minnesota in 2019. It's from Bon Iver's brand new and first ever live album, Volumes. It collects 10 unique performances between 2019 and 2023, and that song is one of my favorites. The spirit and power that Joe Rainey and Dylan Bijikine's Jennings powwow vocals add to that song is absolutely undeniable. I'm Jared Martineau, this is Reclaimed, and it feels like every Native artist is getting ready to drop a new project right now. And I've got two more to share with you. Zun Gedewin, or Zun, is the musical alias of Anishinaabe musician Daniel Monkman. And their new album, Happy Thought School, doesn't just reference Daniel's time at the actual school of the same name in East Selkirk, Manitoba. It channels knotted, complex emotions. It's a record of heartbreak, relapse, trauma, and spiritual recalibration, all filtered through a prism of lo-fi grunge guitars and reverberating moccasin gaze. Here's Zun with One Too Many Nights, featuring Sam Jr. on Reclaimed.

A great new tune from Beatrice Dear. That was Falcon and the Woman. It comes from a story that she remembered hearing when she was just 6 or 7 years old about a falcon kidnapping a woman.

and a woman fleeing for her life. And for Beatrice, that story became a song about freeing herself from the violence of a toxic relationship. Beatrice Deer is the latest Inuk artist to explore her people's mythology through music on her new album, Inuit Legend. She calls it a portal to a wildly enchanted world that's largely unknown to those outside its borders. I'm Jarrett Martineau. This is Reclaimed on CBC Music and Radio. Next up, let's hear from the Anishinaabe-led rockers Status Non-Status. Here's one of my faves from their new album, Big Changes, a record that asks, are you at the point where you look around at the chaos and confusion swirling through our collective psyche and say, it can't get any worse than this? Or do you think this too shall pass? Here's Status Non-Status with Peace Bomb on Reclaimed.

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That was the latest sounds of indigenous punk rock resistance from Dead Pioneers. Lead vocalist Greg Deal reps the Pyramid Lake Paiute tribe, and he says, quote, "We realize that the right-wing politics coming out of the United States is emboldening conservative politics all over the world. We are against dictators, authoritarian regimes, Nazis, fascism, or any power structure that seeks to take away the rights, freedoms, or lives of human beings trying to live. To that, we keep it simple. No kings." End quote. You're listening to Reclaimed. I'm Jared Martineau. The sounds of resistance come in many forms, and one of them is deceptively simple. When your language is taken away from you, you hold on to it in secret, and then you sing it back into being. That's what Willux Batska Galau, also known as Jeremy Paul of the Gitgat First Nation in BC, is doing. His music, as Gums Gamon, is performed entirely in the Somaliyeth language. And their songs bring together the swirling sounds of Tsimshian traditions with good old-fashioned rock and roll. From time immemorial, roaring into the thriving present, here's Gums Gamon with Gawul Ula.

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0: the closing track from her epic and expansive new album, Sapoyiyi. That was Tanya Tagak with Imyok. She was joined on it by another Inuk throat singer and vocalist, Selena Kaluk. And for Tanya, that song is the culmination of the album's themes and extremes. She says, there's nothing you can do. No gun you can use, no policy, no law, no rule. Nothing can destroy us. Nothing can destroy love. I'm Jared Martineau. This is Reclaimed, and I hope you've enjoyed the Indigenous and Inuit frequency range we've covered today. Drop me a line to let me know. Reclaimed@cbc.ca is our email. 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Our show is produced by Travis Pereira, Spiros Georgiou, Lauren Hancock, Judith Lynch, and me. Join me again next week for more songs and sounds from across the Indigenous world. I'll see you then. Hi, hi, Miigwech, and Masi Cho for listening.
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That's one way to say that you are powerless to someone's pull. That track is set against a backdrop that might remind you of the 80s, because it's actually a reimagining of a Pointer Sisters song of the same name, originally released back in 1983. It's from Nate Smith. He's a percussionist based in Virginia. His latest album is, I would say, the antithesis of AI. It's all human, recorded with analog instruments in three takes at the very most. Off Live Action, you heard Automatic. And that's how I'm going to kick off your show today. Welcome to it. My name's Angeline Tetaweo. The year is 2026. So this year, the Fugees album, The Score, is celebrating its 30th anniversary. And seeing as Praz reported to prison to begin a 14-year sentence, he won't be around to celebrate with Wyclef and Lauren. But the latter two will do just that. June 6th, Wyclef and Lauren will perform as part of the Global Citizen Live concert in Rio de Janeiro, performing tracks from The Score and no doubt their solo albums as well. Here's El Boogie now with Can't Take My Eyes Off of You.

He is a shining star of the East Coast of Canada. His name is Jordan. That's a fairly fresh release from last month. And I recently discovered he's part of a soul music collective called Lane Hall. And they're going to be performing at the Fire and Stone Retreat on June 6th with special guest KO. I actually just found some pictures of this place, and I wish I was there right now. Anyhow, that's some live music in Nova Scotia that you might want to check out. And the track you just heard is called Hooked On. So I've actually been thinking about Stevie Wonder lately, and that's probably because I keep seeing this photo of him making the rounds on social media. It's basically a photo of him being arrested. And you're probably asking, well, why was Stevie Wonder getting arrested? Well, he was participating in an anti-apartheid protest outside the South African embassy in Washington back in 1985, which proves how people were targeted and arrested for protesting something we now consider categorically wrong and unjust. That same year, 1985, Stevie Wonder released his long-awaited 20th album. It's called In Square Circle, and that's where you'll find this song. In honor of Stevie Wonder on his 76th birthday, here's Part-Time Lover.

Music from Coco Jones, who got engaged last summer, and she's still very much in a loving mood. That song is no doubt about her fiancé, Donovan Mitchell, of the Cleveland Cavaliers. The track's called Lover Girl. I'm Angeline Tetelaeo. You're listening to The Block on CBC Music. Thanks for tuning in. This next selection is from the King of the Road, the man who has won the

Carnival Road March title in Trinidad and Tobago a record 12 times over the past 3 decades. I'm talking about Michelle Montano. If you're not familiar with this coveted prize, it's given to the artist, or I guess song, that is played the most over the course of the parade route witnessed by judges positioned along it. Michelle Montano won again this year, bringing his total to 12 and surpassing the legendary Calypsonian Lord Kitchener with this. Here is Encore.

Music from Sad Boy. After finding out she was nominated for 2 Juno Awards this year, she released that track and would go on to win 1 of those 2 Junos. You heard Twisted. Quick question. Do you know how to roller skate? And when I say roller skate, I mean those quad skates, you know, 2 wheels in the front and 2 wheels in the back. This style of skate has been enjoying a resurgence as of late. I recently went roller skating for the first time in a long time. Took me a minute to get back into the swing of it. Happy to report I didn't end up on my butt even once. Can't say as much for my son. This next election is an ode to roller skating, which has been and still is a cornerstone of African-American culture and community. During the Civil Rights era, roller skating rinks, along with public schools and public swimming pools, were the most difficult places to desegregate. And even after segregation ended, these venues would often use coded language like Soul Night or Martin Luther King Night to indicate when African Americans were welcome. But when these folks did have the opportunity to congregate and enjoy this activity with one another, they injected it with color and style, acrobatic movements, athletic performances, and of course, music. Off De La Soul is Dead, released this day way back when in 1991, here is a roller skating jam named Saturdays.

0: She can't help that she changed her mind. She thought she was in love and then she wasn't. It's called the follicular phase versus the luteal phase. If you know, you know. That was Momo Boyd with Oops. My name is Angeline Tetteweo. Music still to come from Cardi B, Magi Merlin, Melanie Durant. But first, a rapper out of Regina named Anthony Pasqua, otherwise known as Big Tona, who worked with Junior T on this next track as part of CBC Music's Reverie program, which paired Junior T with indigenous artists from across the country, including Big Tones. And this is one of the songs that came out of it. Big Tone says that this song is about the divinity of life. Quote, "In my culture, we are taught that we all have a piece of the Creator inside of us. And this means that we have a connection to places that we can't see in the physical world. Here is Shine."
1: Yeah.

0: Cardi B, whose Lil Miss drama tour wrapped up in April. She visited 3 Canadian cities and then decided which one she liked the best. Quote, I went to 3 cities in Canada, Vancouver, Toronto, and Hamilton. And Hamilton is the winner of Canada's crowds. I'm Angeline Tetelaeo. Straight ahead, we'll get into your story of a sample, and you'll find out how the soul music of the civil rights era in the United States made its way to Jamaica and impacted the music being made there. Your story of a sample is coming up after a world premiere. The Juno-winning artist Charmaine is back with a fresh new track, and for this one, she's riding the wave of Afro R&B. Charmaine was kind enough to share a quick note to introduce this brand new music.
1: What's good? What's poppin'? It's your girl Charmaine, and I'm back at it again with another drop for y'all. First drop of the year. First drop off my new project called Don't Jealous Me. And this one is really special to me because I'm finally venturing into more of the Afrobeats realm. And if you know me, you know my background, you know this is a big deal for me. So I'm super duper excited, and I'm so happy to have Fro Boy on this record. He did his thing, you know what I'm saying? So hopefully y'all love it, and we gonna let them run that. Yeah. This is Don't Jealous Me on CBC The Block. Let's go.
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question, a sample is just one. Now, whether it's a whole melody or the drums or a horn hit or just a split second of a vocal snippet, the ways in which a sample can find life in another song is an endlessly fascinating journey. This is Story of a Sample on the Block.

In 1964, the United States was in the midst of the civil rights movement with widespread peaceful protests against racial inequality and segregation. At the same time, global tensions such as the Cold War and decolonization movements were redefining ideas about freedom and human rights. Most black popular music of the era, however, revolved around dance and love songs. But Curtis Mayfield, the lead singer-songwriter of the soul group The Impressions, felt compelled to write a song that reflected the realities of being black in America and the hope therein. It was with this compulsion that he wrote his masterpiece, People Get Ready. The gospel-inspired song would become an anthem of the civil rights struggle, with its hopeful message encouraging people to prepare themselves, morally and spiritually, for better days to come. Released in 1965, it would also be The Impressions' most defining song. You just thank the Lord. That same year in Jamaica, Bob Marley would pen a song that acted as a rallying cry for his countrymen to end political violence and oppression. One Love first appeared as a ska rocksteady number on his band The Wailers' debut album, The Wailing Wailers. The song included some familiar lyrics, courtesy of The Impressions.

At the time, this interpolation wasn't credited, as copyright laws in Jamaica weren't enforced. But by 1977, Bob Marley and the Wailers were evolving into something much bigger and significantly more influential. So when a new, slower-tempoed version of One Love appeared on their landmark 1977 album Exodus, it had a new dual title, One Love, People Get Ready. And songwriting credit was shared with Curtis Mayfield. Both of these songs reflected a shared cultural and political struggle. Both artists were responding to oppression and inequality in their respective societies, and both used music as a vehicle for hope and resistance. And that is your story of a sample with Curtis Mayfield and the Impressions, People Get Ready, with Bob Marley and the Wailers, One Love, People Get Ready.

Melanie Durant received a Juno nomination for her work on this song. It's called Made for Love. I'm Angeline Tadaweo. So I'm going to take you back with a classic track from Lil' Kim. She made her solo debut in 1997 when she released the album Hardcore, and that's where you'll find this next track. A track that actually has a pretty convoluted backstory. So it starts with Notorious B.I.G. He hires Mace to ghostwrite for a junior mafia member named Lil Cease. He pays Mace $45,000 for 6 songs. Mace then takes that $45,000, turns around, and hires Cam'ron to write on his behalf, and only pays him $5,000. This next track is one of those songs. They gave it to Lil Cease. He didn't like it. Biggie turned around, gave it to Lil' Kim. Now, these are all anecdotal accounts because according to the actual songwriting credits, there's no mention of Mace or Cam'ron, which I guess makes sense when you're a ghostwriter.

The Notorious B.I.G. isn't even credited on this track, even though he's all over the hook. The only person that gets credit for being a featured artist on this song is Lil Cece, who didn't even like this song in the first place. Here's Crush.

0: You know, I haven't been to many weddings. Is the first dance supposed to be slow and romantic, or is it supposed to be, like, upbeat and fun? It's probably a preference thing. But if you do prefer the latter, that's a good choice. A new offering for the Wedding DJ Crates. It is Charles Jenkins along with MC Light and Ray Vaughn with Wedding Day. This is The Block on CBC Music. So this next tune is from a Toronto-based singer-songwriter, formerly known as Van Jess. She now performs as Amaka. And this is a very touching track that captures the complexity of young love, growing up, and growing out of things. It's painted with memory, wistfulness, and nostalgia. Here is Fast Friends.
1: I hope we've become fast friends.

That's a beauty. It's from Mareba. She is a singer-songwriter based in Alabama. You heard music off her album, The Breeze That Grew a Fire. It's meant to be a pushback against conformity called Counterfeit. So I had the pleasure of speaking with this next musician, Dominique Fils-Aimé, as she heads to the Montreal Jazz Festival next month. The Montreal Jazz Festival is an award-winning festival with some very amazing artists booked for this season. In addition to Dominique Fils-Aimé, Lionel Richie's going to be performing, Coco Roco, Earth, Wind & Fire, Taj Mahal, Butcher Brown, Simon Day, Dustin Conrad, DJ Jazzy Jeff, Nubian Twist, Casa Over. All the list goes on and on. I think they really outdid themselves this year. Montreal Jazz Fest begins next month, June 25th through July 4th. Here is Dominique Fils-Aimé with The River.

That is Ace Inabi, who probably had one of the best speeches at the 2026 Juno Awards. Look it up for yourself. I think you'll get a giggle out of it. He picked up his third and fourth trophy this year, but the song you just heard is actually from the album that got it all started off Here and Now, which paved the way to his very first Juno Award. You heard Waste My Time as I come to my last few for you this Wednesday evening. My name is Angeline Tedeweo. When it comes to relationships, I think a great indicator, for me at least, is when you feel at ease with someone, whether it's platonic or romantic. And this next song speaks to that. It's from a Montreal-based soul singer named Claro, and he says this song is about comfort, which can be a double-edged sword. You know, people can get comfortable and complacent in romantic relationships and start to take their partner for granted. But this song is about the positive side of comfort, wanting to let your person know that you appreciate it. You want them to feel it. You want them to understand what a gift and a blessing you think this is. Here is So Easy.

You gotta give it up to her for being able to spot the red flags. That is Mary Wells, otherwise known as the Queen of Motown, who was born this day way back when in 1943. The track's called You Beat Me to the Punch, but in the end, she beat him to the punch. And with that, your show's about to be a wrap. You've been listening to The Block on CBC Music. Thank you so much. My name is Angeline Tetteweo. I'm going to leave you with a brand new track from Tafari Anthony. It's a new tune from a multiple threat out of the city of Toronto. Now, he said this song was born of a conversation where he realized that he was being asked to live inside someone else's ideals and trauma. So this song is about breaking free of that. Knowing that you don't have to be trapped inside someone else's fears just because you love them. And you don't need to feel like the villain for choosing yourself. Snap, snap, tap, tap, tap. Wise words from Tafari Anthony. Here is the very anthemic Never Know You.

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1: Microphone check, 1, 2, 1, 2. Hey, it's Odario Williams transmitting to you direct from downtown Toronto tonight. You're listening to CBC Music. This is After Dark, a program that offers you musical stress relievers, if you will, or audio chill pills for the nightlife types out there. Well, let's enjoy these songs, and of course, let's enjoy ourselves. We'll kick things off with Luna L. She's coming out of Mississauga, Ontario. A sweet tune called AM PM.

0: So lovely. So lovely indeed. That's quite the vibe by Jackson Lundy. Now, this track's a perfect description of a soulful bedroom pop tune. Literally, he started writing and recording that song in the comfort of his bedroom. Maybe that's where the warmth and coziness of that track's coming from. Again, that was Jackson Lundy with Calypso. It's After Dark on CBC Music. Hey, I've got plenty more songs that are perfect for your bedroom dance party, especially if you are alone at home with the radio on. Happy to have you here with me. This next track's by The Weather Station. It's called Neon Skies.
1: I've gotten used to

I tell you, there's so many fascinating, talented Canadian artists to discover and share with you night in and night out. It's an aspect of the program that I truly admire, and I hope you do as well. Well, on that note, you just heard Evan Redsky. He was raised in Blind River, Ontario. He's of the Mississauga First Nation. He now lives in Toronto, writing and recording and releasing songs like the one you just heard. Again, that was Evan Redsky with Cosmic Carousel. It's After Dark. I'll play you some of Nova Scotia's absolute finest. Here's Halifax artist Aquaculture working with Gary Beals. He's from Cherry Brook. And Haley Smith, who's from North Preston. Together, they titled this Scotia Born. Check it out.

After Dark on CBC Music.

Coming out of Winnipeg, you just heard the live jazz hip-hop of Super Duty Tough Work. I just love the way they blend social politics into their swagger. That track is called First Strike. And this is After Dark on CBC Music. I hope you're enjoying these tunes, pumping out your speaker boxes and music devices. This track is by Mayfly. It's a duo out of Montreal. This is coming off their record, Hideaway, a song about navigating life and dating.

0: But I know better than to drive you home, 'cause you'd invite me in and I'd be yours again. But I'm in love with my future, and you don't know her. Great stuff. Always brilliant. That's Billie Eilish with My Future, a 2020 release. 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Up next on deck is Whitney Kay with Morning After.
1: Well, you left on the first flight out after a slow couple months on the couch. The world opened up and you wanted out.

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1: The rest of your evening begins with After Dark and Odario Williams.

You just heard Tim Baker with Pilgrims. It's after dark. Let's get into our moment of soul song right about now. It's a blues number that goes back to 1972. It's one of blues' greats, actually, Otis Clay. It's coming off his record, Trying to Live My Life Without You. I'll play you the title track. Now, Otis Clay, he started his career in the gospel church. He was part of a band called Gospel Songbirds. Then he found his stride while writing and recording in Nashville in the mid-60s. Well, later on, he was inducted into the Blues Hall of Fame in 2013. And then he passed away shortly after that in 2016. He is considered a great, great blues vocalist. Here's Otis Clay with Trying to Live My Life Without You.

You just heard Remy Wolf with Cinderella. I'm your late night host, Odario. Happy to have you here with me as we venture into the wee small hours. Now, if you like, you can send me a note, especially if you're feeling somewhat creative right now. You can, you know, use that creative juice and write me anything, your thoughts, or just, I don't know, start your novel now. How about that? Just make sure you send it to the correct address. It's afterdark@cbc.ca.

How do I do it all at one time? Proving my own courage while serving the same line. I don't want to serve you, but I've got bills to pay and a lofty view. I'm just waiting for the open sign to flicker off. Great stuff by Calgary artist Kirsten Ludwig. A song about navigating life as an artist in Canada and having to work odd jobs to just make ends meet, just to keep up. It's called Wasted Time. It's a brilliant tune. This is After Dark on CBC Music. I'm your host, O'Dario, spinning tunes till 1 a.m.

Coming out of England's always impressive music scene, you just heard Niloufer Yanya. That's coming off her 2019 debut record, Miss Universe. She's a wonderful indie rock soul pop artist, very talented. Again, that was Niloufer Yanya with Heat Rises. I tell you, there's something in the water over there in England, because there's always a British invasion every 2 to 3 months. On that note, here is UK star Georgia Smith with Try Me.

You just heard Canadian star Ria May with Light Me Up. I'm your late night host, Odario. Hey, may the love songs never end. On this program, we always explore matters of the heart. Well, on that note, here's Montreal artist Claudia Bouvette. She listened to a lot of early 70s folk music before recording this. It's a song that explores the quiet devastation of a relationship that's unraveling. It's called Don't Want to Hear That Song Anymore. Here's Claudia Bouvette.

You just heard Matty Ritter with Can You Feel It? And I certainly hope you are feeling it tonight with the radio turned up as you're tuned in. I'm your host, Odario, spinning tunes till 1 a.m. Here's a recent discovery of mine, a Toronto band called Burrs. I'll play you a track off their second album recently released, titled Significance Otherness. Now, they say they listened to a lot of Crosby, Stills, Nash & Young before recording this. And just like CSNY, everyone contributes to the music. All four members of this great band. Here's Burrs with All the Stops.

That was Perfume Genius with All Around Me Now. Hey, on this program, you'll hear plenty of Canadian artists that you may not have heard of before, but I think you should listen to. Coming up, I've got Sorry Girls, we've got Adria Kane, Tiga, and so much more. Up next is Quebec's Clopel Gag with Son Visage.

I tell you, I just love the sounds of floating points. And all of his sounds, mind you. He does a whole lot of this and a whole lot of that. Just a few years ago, he was working with the late, great jazz legend, Pharoah Sanders. And what you just heard is one of his latest songs, a deep, dark groove called Del Oro. Again, that was Floating Points. It's After Dark. Up next is Sorry Girls. They're a Montreal dream pop duo that listens to a lot of Fleetwood Mac, especially the Tusk era, they say. When putting this one together, it's a record titled Dreamwalker, and I do love the way it's mixed and produced. Such a lush sound. Here's Sorry Girls with Ricochet.

That was Brava Kilo working with Annie Sumi. Now, they wrote that song based on the idea of being able to talk to your ancestors and ask them questions about their life. It's a great concept. That track is titled Stone Between the Lips. This is After Dark on CBC Music. Here's the latest by Helado Negro. He's based in Brooklyn these days, originally from Ecuador. Now, this is coming off his latest project, The Last Sound on Earth. And this is basically about asking yourself, what should the last sound on Earth be? He already answered that question. He says it should be love. Whatever love sounds like, that should be the last sound anyone should hear. I like that. That's great. Well, here is Helado Negro with Sender Receiver.

I tell you, it's so cool to see the return of Montreal club music legend Tiga. He's been away for a little while. Well, what you just heard is coming off a new project titled Hot Life. And that song is about having so much to discover, even under the covers. I like that. Again, that was Tiga with Ecstasy Surrounds Me. I'm your host, Dario, spinning tunes till 1 a.m.

I'll be all right. All I need is a change of scene. You just heard Canadian artist Russell Lauder with Movie Queen. And this is After Dark on CBC Music. I hope you're enjoying your night wherever you may be. I hope it's somewhat peaceful and full of music. This next track's by Los Angeles artist Anastasia. She says it's a song that's about a lesson on patience. It's called Unrest. And I just love her voice and vibe. Here's Anastasia.

interesting piece by New York City's Julie Byrne. Now, she put that piece together in her New York City apartment, thinking about all the lonely people that scatter about her city. And the fact that they're content with being lonely because they're all lonely together, just moving about their lives. It's an interesting concept. Again, that was Julie Byrne with Entropy Increasing. This is After Dark on CBC Music. I'm your host, Dario, spinning tunes right up till 1 a.m.

the music of Baby Girl, that one's called Sore Eyes. I'm your late night host, Odario. Here's a track by Tai Shi. It's coming off her project, Make Believe, I Make Believe. And this sexy tune is about falling in love with somebody, falling in love with your crush, and just giving into it. Dancing together in your living room and not thinking about the world outside. It's called Mon Ton. Here's Tai Shi.

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Late night tales and tunes. With Odario Williams.

Smooth stuff by Reina Tropical. It's called Conocerla. It's After Dark on CBC Music. You can send me a late night note if you like, because it's always great to hear from you. You can let me know how you're doing, where you're listening from, and what you might be up to. You can send that late night note to afterdark@cbc.ca.

You seem so confident, I feel so unsure. When I take you in my arms and lead you through the door, we knew this day would come, we prepared as well. What result will come?

That was Leanne Bedosemose Simpson with White Kites and Sky Blue. And this is After Dark on CBC Music. I'm your host, Odario, signing off for the night, bidding you a farewell for now. Always great to have you here with me. I got to give a shout out and a thank you to our senior producer, Jeanette Cabral. And, of course, to you for being here. Well, I'll be back next time, 9 p.m., half hour later in Newfoundland. I'll see you then. Thanks for listening.

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1: Yes, I feel like I'm free sometimes. 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That's it. I guess free is a perception. 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I don't know. Free is like relative. Free is very relative. So you gotta just, I guess, tell yourself you're free even if you're not, and try to remember. 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

0: 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Whatever gets you through the night.
1: Yeah, yeah, yeah. All out in the place to be, you feel me? 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I foresee a place and time monumental, like they making dimes, like Wilhelmina. 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

0: From CBC News, The World This Hour, I'm Mike Miles. Prime Minister Mark Carney is scheduled to announce a new energy strategy later this morning. Sources telling CBC News it will include an increased role for natural gas in generating electricity. Janice McGregor has details.
1: The Carney government's talked for months about its need to take advantage of its capacity to generate clean electricity and double Canada's grid, but is yet to lay out how it plans to do that. The why of this is pretty clear. The Carney government wants its new economy to be electrified. All the building plans, especially in advanced manufacturing and the resource sector, those expansions don't happen without more power. And new transmission lines, now seen as potential major projects in and of themselves, also create jobs. But while Canada's grid at the moment is relatively green, with over 80% from non-carbon-emitting sources, the federal government's concerned that certain jurisdictions, especially in Western Canada, could ramp up power generation from natural gas again to meet its rising demands. It wants to get ahead of that, expand existing clean energy tax credits, and wants to sell this strategy as a way to help those struggling with affordability. Janice McGregor, CBC News, Ottawa.
0: Part of that electrical expansion is meant to accommodate increased EV usage, but this morning, Honda is confirming it is indefinitely suspending plans to build more of them at its plant in Elliston, Ontario, north of Toronto. The company says the $15 billion expansion would have created 1,000 jobs. It adds other operations at the factory will continue as usual. Several Japanese news services reported the cancellation last week, but without confirmation by Honda. The World Cup of Soccer begins in 27 days, and Ontario has begun an inspection blitz aimed at cracking down on ticket scalpers. The government passed legislation last month making it illegal to resell sports or concert tickets for more than the original face value. Dave Seglins reports.
2: It was high prices for last fall's Blue Jays run in the World Series that prompted the Ontario government to pass a new price cap. Stephen Crawford is the minister responsible.
3: People were really getting gouged. Tickets that were $200 or $300 might be resold in the market for $5,000, $6,000, $10,000.
2: As of last month, reselling tickets for above face value is now illegal in Ontario. Crawford says this week inspectors are contacting major brokers and resale websites. Big sites appear to be complying, but CBC found a number of tickets on StubHub still at prices far above face value. Frankie Mulqueen is with StubHub and its parent company, Viagogo.
4: Oh yeah, we remove any ticket that's in breach.
2: He says while StubHub will comply, he opposes this new law. Mulqueen says it'll be hard to enforce. Provincial fines start at $3,000, up to as high as $250,000 for continued non-compliance. Dave Seglin, CBC News, Toronto.
0: Buying Canadian is still important to many shoppers, even though grocery chain Sobeys is pulling back, ending its promotion of Canadian products in a number of stores as Sobeys faces accusations of mislabeling some products. Sophia Harris has reaction.
5: Looks like the maple leaf symbol is gone from the coffee.
6: Something is missing from Sobeys grocery stores. CBC visited 9 Sobeys and Sobeys-owned Safeways across the country. We discovered those ubiquitous maple leaf symbols promoting Canadian goods on store shelves have disappeared. Sobeys didn't respond to a request for comment, but the grocer's parent company, Empire, told the Canadian press back in March it was removing some Canadian signage because shoppers are capable of figuring out where their food comes from. But CBC News has learned the Canadian Food Inspection Agency has received multiple complaints that Sobeys mislabeled food as Canadian, and that in March, the agency was investigating the grocer's head office. Consumer advocate Jay Jackson suggests the investigation may have motivated the grocer to ditch the maple leaf symbol.
7: I assume it's them talking to their lawyers and liability.
6: Sophia Harris, CBC News, Toronto.
0: And that is The World This Hour. For CBC News, I'm Mike Miles.
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9: Hey, good morning.

Morning. Yes, this is Grant Lawrence in for Davnett Doyle today for this Thursday, May 14th, 2026. Here is your wake-up call. This is Mark Ronson with Miley Cyrus on this song called Nothing Breaks Like a Heart.

Nice. That is Mark Ronson with Miley Cyrus there. You are listening to Mornings. I'm Grant Lawrence in for Dabna Doyle. Coming up for you, songs by The Police, Ashley MacIsaac, and The Beaches. Plus, you will hear which song is number one on the CBC Music Top 20 right now for the time being. And get ready for a sweet soul cover of The Mamas and the Papas in Under the Covers. But right now, here is a red hot band from Toronto. This is Good Kid with Tea Leaves on CBC Music.

Oh, that's a sweet song there. From Edmonton, that is Scenic Route to Alaska with that song called Stardust. You know how a song has the power to take you back to an exact place or time in your life? Well, for whatever reason, whenever I hear Stardust, that song by Scenic Route to Alaska, I'm taken back to the McGill Street on-ramp onto the Trans-Canada Highway in East Vancouver. That's it. Nothing happened. I just merged onto the highway. While that song was playing. Incredible story, I know.

I'm Grant Lawrence. Usually you can hear more powerful anecdotes just like that one on the CBC Music Top 20. That's my usual show. This is the song that's currently sitting at number one. Could change tonight, though. This is Robin with Talk.

That's clips from Virginia Beach. This is Mornings on CBC Music. I'm Grant Lawrence. Coming up in two songs' time, it's Under the Covers. This morning, you will hear a cover of this massive 1966 hit by the Mamas and the Papas.

Oh, yeah, just a bit of the classic mid-60s hit that helped make California a major destination for youth in the 60s, looking to escape everything, including winter. And coming up in two songs' time, you will hear soul man Lee Moses take on that song in Under the Covers. But first, here's a classic in its own right from 1979. This is The Police.

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1: All right, today you get to hear a soul cover of this harmonizing hit from the Mamas and the Papas.

Yeah, that's just a bit of California Dreamin', the huge 65 hit that helped glamorize California forever. It was written by John and Michelle Phillips while they lived in New York in the early 60s. Folk scene features the other two Mamas and Papas members, Denny Doherty from Halifax and the iconic Mama Cass. About 6 years later, Southern Soul man Lee Moses covered this song on his record, Time and a Place. Have a listen. Oh.

Oh, nice. Helping us imagine southern climes, that is Lee Moses from Atlanta, Georgia, with his 1971 rendition of California Dreamin', originally by the Mamas and the Papas. It's kind of a rare, that wasn't a hit for Lee Moses, but it has staying power. That's Under the Covers, another cover coming up later in the show. I'm Grant Lawrence. This is Mornings. And also coming up, a strange story about Cape Breton fiddle sensation Ashley MacIsaac suing Google. But first, also from the Maritimes, here's Moira and Claire with Noah Malcolm on this super catchy song called Two Word Answers.

That is musician, actor, and producer Dominic Fike there with the song Three Nights. Grant Lawrence here in for Davnet Doyle on Mornings. And here's a weird one. Renowned Cape Breton Island fiddle player Ashley MacIsaac has filed a defamation lawsuit against Google after the search engine's AI-generated overview, that stuff that appears right at the top of Google searches now, it falsely identified Ashley MacIsaac as a sex offender, resulting in the cancellation of one of his scheduled concerts in Nova Scotia last year. MacIsaac is seeking $1.5 million in damages. Hey Google, leave that fiddler alone. Here's Ashley MacIsaac.

Oh, what a voice. Going heavy on the Maritimes music this morning, and I love it. Hope you do too. That's Bria Isabel with Imposter here on Mornings. Something I feel like just a little bit whenever I fill in for Davnet Doyle. Grant Lawrence here. Now, here is something brand new for you from New York. This is Momo Boyd with Oops.

out of Regina, Saskatchewan, and part of our Indigenous Music Residency Program here at the CBC. That was Big Tones with Shine. Sticking with the prairies, here is Edmonton's former poet laureate who has one of the all-time great handles for a rapper. This is Cadence Weapon.

0: That is Sia Gray with Lie Down. And it's so early in the morning that you may still be doing that. And if so, more power to you. Coming up after the news, more wake-up songs for you by The Strokes, Queen, The Black Keys, Basha Bulat, and more. So stick around.
1: From CBC News, The World This Hour, I'm Mike Miles. China's president is praising the relationship with the United States during his toast to Donald Trump at the state banquet in Beijing. Xi Jinping called the U.S.-China relations the most important in the world. Emily Hsu has this update on the Trump-Xi summit.

0: cordial exchanges between the U.S. and China continued at a state banquet in Beijing, following a day of closely watched talks, with both sides offering the other high praise. President Xi Jinping noting that China's progress and Donald Trump's mission to make America great again can go hand in hand.
1: It was a fantastic day.
0: President Trump, meanwhile, paid tribute to his host.
1: I want to thank President Xi, my friend.
0: The talks earlier in the day signaled stabilizing relations between the world's two biggest superpowers, though there was tension on the topic of Taiwan. President Xi warned of potential clashes if mishandled. A readout from the White House made no mention of the self-governing island, which Beijing regards as its own territory. The release did say the two sides agreed that the Strait of Hormuz must remain open to support the free flow of energy, and that Iran can never have a nuclear weapon. Emily Hsu for CBC News, Hong Kong.
2: Troubled UK Prime Minister Keir Starmer may be about to have a leadership rival. Health Secretary Wes Streeting has resigned this morning, saying he could no longer serve in good conscience. This comes after days of speculation that Streeting would quit, then launch a campaign to depose Starmer. So far, though, that second shoe hasn't dropped. People in Israel are bracing themselves this Jerusalem Day. It marks the capture of the old city by Israeli forces. But the day also has a history of anti-Arab intimidation and violence. This year, it's happening amid the war with Iran and a tenuous ceasefire in Gaza. Cameron McIntosh reports.
3: Jerusalem Day brings nationalist Israelis here to celebrate the Israeli takeover of the old city, including the Western Wall, in 1967, often drawing young Israeli men waving flags, chanting racist slogans, at times leading to anti-Arab violence.
4: They start to make problems, and then the police come and say, close better. And that's it.
3: It comes the same week as sirens sounded in Ramallah as Palestinians marched to mark the Nakba, when hundreds of thousands lost their homes during Israel's creation in 1948, and as the ceasefire in Gaza is violated daily, as Hamas refuses to disarm and Israel continues its strikes.
5: Diplomacy remains open.
3: Nikolai Mladenov, Gaza envoy for the U.S.-backed Board of Peace, warning efforts to rebuild are stalling.
5: The status quo should not be an option for anyone.
3: Cameron McIntosh, CBC News, Jerusalem.
2: Conspiracy theories are finding more traction in Canada, so says a new report from UNESCO. It found as much as a fifth of those surveyed firmly believe in conspiracy theories. The report says it coincides with decreasing trust in major institutions like government and traditional media. Theories gaining the most support are those on immigration and pedo-Satanism. Canada's planning to send a team of election observers to Armenia for next month's parliamentary vote. The race highlighting Russia's influence in the region, Rafi Bujikanyan reports.
6: Armenians are gearing up for a campaign where splitting from their country's traditional ally, Russia, and a fraught peace process with neighboring Azerbaijan after decades of war are taking center stage. But there are questions about whose voices are being heard.
7: We found a disturbing tendency.
6: Kenneth Roth is the former head of Human Rights Watch. He was part of a fact-finding mission to Yerevan with an NGO called the International Observatory for Democracy in Armenia. It found the government is prosecuting opponents, including opposition politicians and the clergy. Incumbent Nikol Pashinyan's lead opposition, a Russian-Armenian tycoon named Samvel Garabedian, is under house arrest. Another debate seizing the country, how much to push Azerbaijan on its political prisoners and the right of return for refugees who fled the once Armenian populated enclave of Nagorno-Karabakh. Rafi Bujikanyan, CBC News, Ottawa.
2: And that's the world this hour. 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
8: From the busy streets of Vancouver all the way to the ocean side of PEI, it's Mornings with Grant Lawrence on CBC Music.
9: Oh, yeah, thank you. Great to be here. Grant Lawrence here in for Davnet Doyle on Mornings. It's Thursday, May 14th, and this is Fleetwood Mac.

proving that, yes, they have other songs and other albums besides Rumors. That was Fleetwood Mac with Everywhere from their 1987 album Tango in the Night, 10 years after Rumors. You're listening to Mornings. I'm Grant Lawrence, in for Davnet Doyle, who is away today. Coming up, Songs for You by Daniel Caesar, The Black Keys, and Casey Musgraves will play Play It By Ear. And Brian May from Queen has gotten in trouble for planting flowers. All that is coming up, but first, here's the Strokes with their new single called Going Shopping on CBC Music.

from the state of Alabama and the band Alabama Shakes. That is the solo effort from the amazing Brittany Howard. That was called What Now? Which you might be thinking when you hear my voice instead of your regular host, Davnet Doyle. Dav is away today, so I'm helping out. My name is Grant Lawrence. I regularly host the CBC Music Top 20, and I can give you the early heads up that this next song is moving up two spots tonight on the chart to number 16 out of the Maritimes. This is Wolf Castle with Jamila. The song is called Water.

Absolutely love that artist. That is Lou Kalla with Cry Baby here on CBC Music. I'm Grant Lawrence. And usually when you hear about rock stars getting in trouble, maybe you think of a hotel room getting trashed or a drug bust or whatever. But how about this? Legendary guitarist Brian May from the rock band Queen has been told to stop it. He's gotten in trouble for planting too many daffodils in his English village in Surrey. He was going full daffodil. He donated 3,000 bulbs to his village, but town officials said, whoa, that's way too many daffodils, citing traffic hazard sight lines. Brian May responding that he doesn't see how a pretty 7-inch-high yellow flower can be a sightline hazard, but town officials won't budge. And so, in terms of generosity and beautification, this idea bites the dust. Here's Queen with Don't Stop Me Now. Tonight.

All right, that's Daniel Caesar there with his hit Call on Me. This is Mornings on CBC Music. Coming up, your chance to test your pop culture knowledge and memory on our daily quiz called Play It By Ear. But first, here's Illuminati Hotties with Didn't.

0: from Jamaica. That is Original Coffee with the song called Coffee. Now it's time to
1: play it by ear.
2: Play it by ear.
0: That's right. We provide the clues and a song. You guess the year that it all happened in. So here we go. Clue number one. In this year, moviegoers suddenly needed permission slips because Hollywood invented film ratings and parents everywhere learned what restricted really meant.
3: Jack came up with the idea that by giving advance cautionary warnings to parents, so they could make choices for their family and their children, that filmmakers could put whatever they wanted to into the film.
0: Remember that Black Panther with the word restricted over it? Ooh. Okay, clue number two. It was also the

0: year that tiny metal cars started ruining bare feet forever. Hot Wheels hit toy shelves.
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0: And it was the year that Sly and the Family Stone released their all-time classic, Everyday People. But what year did this all happen in? What is your guess? You'll find out after this song.

Oh, yeah, that was Sly and the Family Stone with Everyday People, one of the most sampled songs of all time, up there with the James Brown catalog. It was released in our mystery year this morning. This is what happened. Film ratings became a thing in North America, and Hot Wheels sped their way to toy shelves. So if you guessed 1968... You got it right. If you didn't, don't worry. You can play it by ear again tomorrow at this time every weekday. Now, from Ohio, here's the Black Keys with Beautiful People.

All right, that is one of my favorite songs of the year so far. Definitely lyrics of the year. That was Kacey Musgraves with Dry Spell. Grant Lawrence here in for Dabnut Doyle today and tomorrow on Mornings. Tomorrow morning, we'll be celebrating avant-garde Canadian musician Owen Pallett on The Essentials. Five of his best tracks to celebrate the 20th anniversary of his groundbreaking and award-winning album, He Poos Clouds. That's this Friday, tomorrow at 8:40 a.m., 9:10 a.m. in Newfoundland. And now to give you a bit of a preview of that Essentials, here is Owen Pallett.

A beautiful song there from Georgia Harmer. It's called Slow Down. This is Mornings on CBC Music Now. From Edmonton, here's Arden with High Demand.

Hey, good morning. I'm Nathan Gill, and I'm coming back in the next hour for songs you need to hear. This week, what year is it? Broken Social Scene have a new song? Sign me up. I'll play it for you. Stick around. Strong.

0: Stone Cold classic there from the Fugees going back to 1996. 30 years. That's Killing Me Softly. Coming up after the news, songs for you from the Arkells, Winter Sleep, Olivia Rodrigo, and more. I'm Grant Lawrence. This is Mornings. Stick around.
1: From CBC News, the World This Hour, I'm Mike Miles. Minutes from now, Prime Minister Mark Carney is expected to announce a new energy strategy. Sources tell CBC News it will include an increased role for natural gas in generating electricity. Janice McGregor has details.
2: The Carney government's talked for months about its need to take advantage of its capacity to generate clean electricity and double Canada's grid, but has yet to lay out how it plans to do that. The why of this is pretty clear. The Carney government wants its new economy to be electrified. All the building plans, especially in advanced manufacturing and the resource sector, those expansions don't happen without more power. And new transmission lines, now seen as potential major projects in and of themselves, also create jobs. But well, Canada's

0: grid at the moment is relatively green, with over 80% from non-carbon-emitting sources. The federal government's concerned that certain jurisdictions, especially in Western Canada, could ramp up power generation from natural gas again to meet its rising demands. It wants to get ahead of that, expand existing clean energy tax credits, and wants to sell this strategy as a way to help those struggling with affordability. Janice McGregor, CBC News, Ottawa.
1: Part of that electrical expansion is meant to accommodate increased EV usage, but this morning, Honda is confirming it is indefinitely suspending plans for a plant expansion to build electric vehicles at its plant in Elliston, Ontario, north of Toronto. Flavio Volpe is president of the Automotive Parts Manufacturing Association. He says the Trump administration's elimination of EV purchase subsidies was a huge factor.
2: The biggest investment we've ever committed to, $15 billion, is based on a new product into a market we're not sure is going to be accessible to us. And I think they just confirmed what all of us knew to be true.
1: The company says the $15 billion expansion would have created 1,000 jobs. It adds other operations at the factory will continue as usual. U.S. Secretary of State Marco Rubio says if China tried to take Taiwan by force, it would be a terrible mistake. Rubio asserting Washington's position has not changed. Taiwan, just one of the topics being discussed in Beijing by President Donald Trump and Chinese President Xi Jinping, who had this warning.
3: Both China and the United States stand to gain from cooperation and lose from confrontation.
1: Xi speaking at Thursday night's banquet with Trump, who pointed out the two countries have been connected since America's birth.
4: The Chinese merchants had a name for the Americans. They called their visions the new people. 2.5 centuries later, that first connection has grown into one of the most consequential relationships in world history.
1: Trump's invited Xi to the U.S. in September. The American president is on a mission to repair a strained relationship as well as build new trade ties. The World Cup of Soccer begins in 27 days, and Ontario has begun an inspection blitz aimed at cracking down on ticket scalpers. The government passed legislation last month making it illegal to resell sports or concert tickets for more than the original face value. Dave Seglins reports.
5: Gone! It was high prices for last fall's Blue Jays run in the World Series that prompted the Ontario government to pass a new price cap. Stephen Crawford is the minister responsible.
6: People were really getting gouged. Tickets that were $200 or $300 might be resold in the market for $5,000, $6,000, $10,000.
5: As of last month, reselling tickets for above face value is now illegal in Ontario. Crawford says this week inspectors are contacting major brokers and resale websites. Big sites appear to be complying, but CBC found a number of tickets on StubHub still at prices far above face value. Frankie Mulqueen is with StubHub and its parent company Viagogo.
7: Oh yeah, we'd remove any ticket that's in breach.
5: He says while StubHub will comply, he opposes this new law. Mulqueen says it'll be hard to enforce. Provincial fines start at $3,000, up to as high as $250,000 for continued non-compliance. Dave Seglin, CBC News, Toronto.
1: And that is The World This Hour. 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
9: Hey, thanks for having me. I'm in for Davna Doyle this morning. It's Thursday, May 14th, 2026. This is Basha Bulat.

from Montreal. That is Basha Bulat with her song called Infamous. You are listening to Mornings here on CBC Music. I'm Grant Lawrence, sitting in for Davnet Doyle for the next couple of mornings. Coming up, songs for you from Tyler, the Creator, Olivia Rodrigo, Jada Kelly, and more. We'll also have a sweet rendition of a Feist song for you in Under the Covers. But first, they're playing their hometown this weekend, a two-night stand at the Marquee in Halifax. It's Winter Sleep. This is a new song of theirs called My Mind Always.

the middle of their city takeovers tour. They did it in Vancouver last weekend, three very hype shows in small venues. This weekend, they're doing the same thing in Edmonton, and there may still be a couple of tickets left for a few of those shows. So check it out, Champion City Arkells fans. Grant Lawrence here on Mornings. Now here is a huge new single from down south. This is Olivia Rodrigo with Drop Dead.

All right, that is Tyler, the Creator, there with Ring, Ring, Ring on CBC Music. Coming up in two songs' time, we're going to ring up a cover for you of this Feist song from 2007.

0: Fabulous. That's just a little bit of Feist's song, Limit to Your Love, from her classic breakout album, The Reminder, from 2007, which features songs like that one. That one was never a single, but some of the other songs, oh my goodness, My Moon, My Man, it just received a huge reawakening from its inclusion on Heated Rivalry. Also on that record, Sea Lion, I Feel It All, and yes, the big one, 1, 2, 3, 4. But coming up in just a minute, you will hear a cover of Limit to Your Love by English singer James Blake. But first, here's M. Byhold with Numb Little Bug on Mornings.
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1: All right, Grant Lawrence here. You are about to hear a British interpretation of this near 20-year-old song by Canada's own Leslie Feist.

That's a bit of Limit to Your Love, which is arguably one of the lesser known songs on Feist's big breakout album, The Reminder. It was not chosen as a single, but UK singer James Blake was drawn to that one. He released his own version, which you are about to hear, and it did become a significant hit for him throughout Europe, hitting the top 10 in several countries. This is James Blake with his cover of Limit to Your Love by Feist on Under the Covers.

That is James Blake with his version, slowed down a bit from compared to the original, of Limit to Your Love, originally by Feist on Under the Covers. Grant Lawrence here on Mornings in for Davnett Doyle. And now here's a song that I had the pleasure of hearing performed live in a backyard next to a crackling campfire in a little town on Lake Ontario called Wellington. Beautiful lyrics in this one. This is Jada Kelly with the recorded version of 13.

Omox, BC, on Vancouver Island. That was Half Moon Run. Grant Lawrence here on Mornings In for Davna Doyle. Coming up, producer Nathan Gill will be here to provide us with a song that you need to hear. But first, from the UK, this is Rachel Chinariri with Even, featuring Cat Burns.

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2: Yes, that's right. It is time for Songs You Need to Hear, your guide to what is new and exciting in Canadian music. And as always, CBC music producer Nathan Gill is here. Hi, Nathan.
3: Hey, good morning, Grant.
2: So what do you have for us this week?
3: Yeah, it's the new one from Broken Social Scene. It's called Only the Good I Keep. They're back. This is their first album in almost a decade. It's called Remember the Humans. I think it's pretty great to have them back. You know, they really defined the sound of Canadian indie in the 2000s. I first discovered them, I think, through listening to you on Radio 3 back in the day.
2: Oh, yes. Thank you for that recognition. You were probably graduating high school in Charlottetown while I was providing you with the soundtrack of your life.
3: You kind of were, you know. That's the way these things roll around. But now I'm happy to give this song back to you. If you're out there and they are new to you, they're this really big collective of a lot of different artists. So many big names have been a part of Broken Social Scene over the years, including singers like Emily Haynes, Leslie Feist, Amy Milan. But at the core, it's these two guys, Brendan Canning and Kevin Drew.
2: And what is actually, what sounds fresh on this new record to me is actually the new additions to Broken Social Scene, specifically the beautiful voice of Hannah Georges on this album.
3: Yeah, we played Hannah Georges a lot on Mornings over the years. She's a new collaborator with the band. She sings on this song we're about to hear called Only the Good I Keep. It's a demo she got from Kevin Drew, just the music originally, no words. She was really taken by it, so she wrote all these lyrics thinking back on her difficult teenage years. I think that's what Broken Social Scene have always done so well. They take you back. Their signature sound is nostalgia. And that can be nostalgia for Toronto in the 2000s, or it can somehow be nostalgia for the present. With them, it can even be for a time that never even existed at all. But no matter where it takes you, it sweeps you up, and you're transported to a place that you already know so well.
2: All right. Well, well said. Let's hear it. This is Only the Good I Keep from Broken Social Scene. Listen for Hannah Georges' awesome voice.

0: Oh, that's nice. Thank you very much, Nathan Gill, for bringing that song in, that brand new one from Broken Social Scene.
1: Anytime. Great to be here, Grant.
0: Okay. Chat with you again soon.
1: See you then.
0: That's Nathan Gill, a producer at CBC Music. For more songs you need to hear, head over to cbcmusic.ca/synth. Now, that's S-Y-N-T-H. Let's continue with more music from PEI, just like Nathan. This is Rose Cousins with I Believe in Love.

Love that last note. Rose Cousins there with I Believe in Love, and it's very hard. We're just about out of time for today's show, so let's squeeze in one more from American singer Amber Mark. This is Sweet Serotonin.

0: But this is the end of Mornings for today. I'm Grant Lawrenson for Davna Doyle. Thanks for listening. Stick around after the news for Tempo with Julie Nasrallah.
1: From CBC News, the world this hour, I'm Mike Miles. Prime Minister Mark Carney's just announced a $1 trillion plan to double electricity generation by 2050. Carney says with the U.S. currently on a disruptive path, wars in the Middle East, artificial intelligence ramping up, and climate change speeding up, Canada needs to take action.
2: Our sovereignty, our sustainability, our prosperity will depend on our ability to supply and control our energy. We have to unlock Canada's full potential as an energy superpower.
1: That would involve clean sources like wind and solar, as well as nuclear, hydro, and natural gas. The government's predicting net savings of $15 billion, with up to 7 in 10 households seeing lower energy costs. Part of that electrical expansion is meant to accommodate increased EV usage, but this morning, Honda is confirming it is indefinitely suspending plans to expand its plant in Alliston, Ontario, to build more electric vehicles. The company says the $15 billion plan would have created 1,000 new jobs. It adds other operations at the plant will continue as usual. China and the U.S. are telling each other to stay away from Taiwan. That follows cordial talk between the two, with Xi Jinping calling their relations the most important in the world. Emily Hsu has this update on the Trump-Xi summit.
3: Cordial exchanges between the U.S. and China continued at a state banquet in Beijing, following a day of closely watched

0: watched talks, with both sides offering the other high praise. President Xi Jinping noting that China's progress and Donald Trump's mission to make America great again can go hand in hand.
1: It was a fantastic day.
0: President Trump, meanwhile, paid tribute to his host.
1: I want to thank President Xi, my friend.
0: The talks earlier in the day signaled stabilizing relations between the world's two biggest superpowers, though there was tension on the topic of Taiwan. President Xi warned of potential clashes if mishandled. A readout from the White House made no mention of the self-governing island, which Beijing regards as its own territory. The release did say the two sides agreed that the Strait of Hormuz must remain open to support the free flow of energy, and that Iran can never have a nuclear weapon. Emily Hsu for CBC News, Hong Kong.
2: Troubled UK Prime Minister Keir Starmer may be about to have a leadership rival. Health Secretary Wes Streeting has resigned this morning, saying he could no longer serve in good conscience. This comes after days of speculation Streeting would quit, then launch a campaign to depose Starmer. So far, though, that hasn't happened. Buying Canadian is still important to many shoppers, even though the grocery chain Sobeys is pulling back, ending its promotion of Canadian products in a number of stores as Sobeys faces accusations of mislabeling some products. Sophia Harris has reaction.
3: Looks like the maple leaf symbol is gone from the coffee.
4: Something is missing from Sobeys grocery stores. CBC visited 9 Sobeys and Sobeys' own Safeways across the country. We discovered those ubiquitous maple leaf symbols promoting Canadian goods on store shelves have disappeared. Sobeys didn't respond to a request for comment, but the grocer's parent company, Empire, told the Canadian press back in March it was removing some Canadian signage because shoppers are capable of figuring out where their food comes from. But CBC News has learned the Canadian Food Inspection Agency has received multiple complaints that Sobeys mislabeled food as Canadian, and that in March, the agency was investigating the grocer's head office. Consumer advocate Jay Jackson suggests the investigation may have motivated the grocer to ditch the maple leaf symbol.
5: I assume it's them talking to their lawyers and liability.
4: Sophia Harris, CBC News, Toronto.
2: Another Canadian NHL coach has been fired, this time Chris Knobloch of the Edmonton Oilers. He joined midway through the 23-24 season, leading them to 2 straight Stanley Cup final appearances before the club's first-round playoff exit this season. That is The World This Hour. For news anytime, go to our website, cbcnews.ca. 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

0: Good morning. I'm Tanara McLean from the CBC Edmonton Newsroom. The radar right now is showing a lot of rain falling across most of the province this morning. The capital region is under a wind warning with gusts up to 90 kilometers an hour at times today. Other places may get 30 millimeters of rain by tomorrow. Kyle Britton is a weather specialist here in Alberta. He says this system will cover a huge part of the province.
1: We're going to quickly see very strong winds in behind the system as it moves off to the east into Saskatchewan. Gusts 80 to 100 kilometers an hour possible, and that is anywhere from the Edmonton region down into the southeastern part of the province.
0: While the worst of the storm is expected to end tomorrow, Britton says the May long weekend will be cool with potential for snow in northern Alberta and into the Rocky Mountain House region. And turning to weather, in Edmonton this afternoon, periods of rain and winds gusting to 90 kilometers an hour with a high near 14 degrees. 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
6: Good morning and thanks for listening to CBC Music. This is Tempo and I'm your guest host, Phil Chu, keeping the lights on while Julie's probably sipping on a cold pina colada on a warm patio. I hope you're ready for a morning filled with gorgeous music from George Friedrich Handel, Wolfgang Amadeus Mozart, Ethel Smyth, and performances from two incredible pianists, one who happens to be

my favorite interpreter of Claude Debussy. But enough dilly-dallying. Let's get to some music. Or, as every sci-fi flick says, hurry, get in, there's no time to explain. From composer John Adams, this is A Short Ride in a Fast Machine.

for a piece of music written in the style known as minimalism, the fireworks shooting out of that thing were anything but minimal. You heard the San Francisco Symphony, led by Edo de Verte, performing A Short Ride in a Fast Machine by John Adams. Thanks for joining me here at CBC Music. You're listening to Tempo, and I'm Phil Chu in for Julian Nesralla. It's astonishing how many women composers we hear about who weren't only great musicians, but also had to push against the limits

and restrictions of their time. Swedish composer Elfriede André played an active role in changing an old Swedish law that restricted women from holding many professional roles. And when she wasn't fighting for women's rights, she was traveling to Leipzig, one of the major musical centers of the late 1800s. And there she would present her newest orchestral pieces. But it's her chamber music, especially her piano trios, where we hear her musical voice the best. Here's the final movement from her piano trio number 2 in G minor, performed by the Boulanger Trio.

good luck getting that earworm of a melody out of your head for the rest of the day. Believe me, I've tried. From the Boulanger Trio, that was the final movement of Piano Trio No. 2 in G minor, from Swedish composer Elfrida Andre. Sometimes you need music that resonates with the innermost parts of your heart and soul. Melodies and harmonies that might just light the way for some emotional catharsis. And sometimes you just need some nice music as you float on a boat up the Thames River, because you got a party waiting for you in Chelsea, West London. And you want it to be loud, so you ask for oodles of trumpets. And you can have it because you're King George I and Handel is on your payroll.

beautiful music written literally for a casual boat ride, for musicians who literally were on another boat. That was George Friedrich Handel's second suite from the creatively titled set Water Music. That particular recording was made not on a boat, but in a concert hall by Les Violons du Roi, led by Bernard Lavadie. I'm Phil Chu, in for Julian Nesralla. Now that we're back on solid ground, here's some slow music from Erik Satie that feels like a quiet walk through Central Park in the fall.

That was pianist Ilya Ovcharenko performing Boris Lyatoshinsky's Prelude No. 2 from his set of five preludes. Ilya was the 2022 laureate of Canada's most prestigious piano competition, the Honens International Piano Competition. Before that, we heard Eric Satie's Gymnopédie No. 1, performed by l'Orchestre National du Capital de Toulouse. I'm Phil Chu, in for Julie Nizralla, and you're with me here on Tempo on CBC Music. Our last piece for our first hour comes from Bulgarian-British composer Dobrinka Tavakova, and it achieves the seemingly impossible of sounding very old and very new at the same time. She takes her inspiration from the Baroque era, in particular the time of French composer Jean-Philippe Rameau. She pulls us into a time machine. And after a very bumpy ride, we walk straight into the middle of a grand march through the halls of Versailles. And that's just the first scene, a grand fanfare from the balconies, followed by a walk through a rose garden in moonlight, and finally, the return after a successful hunt. This is Dobrinka Tavakova's Suite in Old Style, performed by the Lithuanian Chamber Orchestra, led by Maxim Rizanov.

A glorious new suite in old style by Dobrinka Tabakova. We heard conductor Maxim Rizanov with the Lithuanian Chamber Orchestra. It's time for your news, but please don't wander off. You're going to want to hear what I have for you in our next hour, including great music for clarinet and string quartet by Mozart, a spicy guitar concerto by Joaquin Rodrigo, and the operatic overture that inspired one of my all-time favorite Bugs Bunny skits. See you soon.

0: From CBC News, the world this hour, I'm Mike Miles. Honda is scrapping plans for a $15 billion electric vehicle complex in Ontario. The Japanese automaker had delayed that plan a year ago, and today announced it was suspended indefinitely. Peter Armstrong reports.
1: There's no way to sugarcoat this news. It's a blow. Just ask Greg Layson, the digital editor of Automotive News Canada.
2: It tells me that automakers invested a lot of time and a lot of money and a lot of electric vehicle plans, and they did not pan out.
1: The Honda retool in Alliston was heralded as a way for Canada to lead the way on EV adoption and investment. But the market just hasn't panned out the way it was expected. EV sales are still growing, just at a slower pace. But that's not the only factor. Automakers, including Honda, have lost billions of dollars due to U.S. tariffs. Flavio Volpe from the Automotive Parts Manufacturers Association says EV demand is soft, but uncertainty weighs over decisions like this as well.
3: It's a little bit of both. The target market for this plant is U.S. consumers.
1: Honda says this change will not impact current employment or production levels at its manufacturing plant in Alliston. Peter Armstrong, CBC News, Toronto.
0: Prime Minister Mark Carney's announced plans to double Canada's electricity output by 2050. He says expanding the grid is the best way to meet energy demands and make Canada more self-reliant.
4: If we get it wrong, Canadians will pay higher utility bills. If we're too timid, Canadians will end up short of power, losing good jobs, and growing reliant on foreign suppliers. We can't pursue business as usual. We must do things differently.
0: Carney wants the country's many power grids interconnected to improve reliability and potentially lower customers' costs. The overall plan's price tag, $1 trillion. 26 Canadians are now being told to monitor for symptoms of hantavirus. Canada's chief medical officer, Dr. Josh Reimer, says they shared flights with someone with the disease, but they're believed not to have had close contact.

0: contact. U.S. Secretary of State Marco Rubio says if China tried to take Taiwan by force, it would be a terrible mistake. Rubio asserting Washington's position has not changed. Taiwan, just one of the topics being discussed in Beijing by President Donald Trump and Chinese President Xi Jinping, who had this warning.
1: Both China and the United States stand to gain from cooperation and lose from confrontation.
0: Xi, speaking at Thursday night's banquet with Trump, who pointed out the two countries have been connected since America's birth.
2: The Chinese merchants had a name for the Americans. They called their visions the new people. 2.5 centuries later, that first connection has grown into one of the most consequential relationships in world history.
0: Trump's invited Xi to the U.S. in September. The American president is on a mission to repair a strained relationship as well as build new trade ties. People in Israel are bracing themselves this Jerusalem Day. It marks the capture of the Old City by Israeli forces, but also has a history of anti-Arab intimidation and violence. This year, it's happening amid the war with Iran and a tenuous ceasefire in Gaza. Cameron McIntosh reports. One moment, please.
3: Celebrate the Israeli takeover of the Old City, including the Western Wall, in 1967, often drawing young Israeli men waving flags, chanting racist slogans, at times leading to anti-Arab violence.
4: They start to make problems, and then the police come and say, close, better. And that's it.
3: It comes the same week as sirens sounded in Ramallah as Palestinians marched to mark the Nakba, when hundreds of thousands lost their homes during Israel's creation in 1948. And as the ceasefire in Gaza is violated daily, as Hamas refuses to disarm and Israel continues its strikes.
5: Diplomacy remains open.
0: And that is The World This Hour. 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
1: Hey, it's you. Welcome back. And thanks for joining me here on CBC Music. You're listening to Tempo. I'm your guest host, Phil Chu, in for Julie Nesralla. We start the second hour with an overture that's had a long and happy life outside of the opera house. The opening music to Rossini's The Barber of Seville is one of those pieces you might recognize immediately. For me, I don't even think of the opera first, but the amazing skit featuring Bugs Bunny and Elmer Fudd, who, let's face it, was the real victim in every scenario. Also, did you know Elmer Fudd is officially a vegetarian? Oh man, the things classical music has taught me.

And of course, Bugs Bunny wins. That was Canada's foremost opera orchestra, the Canadian Opera Company, led by Richard Bradshaw, performing the overture from The Barber of Seville. I'm Phil Chu, in for Julian Izralla. I don't know if the year 1789 happens to hold any particular significance for you, but for Mozart, it was a particularly crappy one. His court jobs in Vienna had fallen apart. Commissions for new works had dried up. His wife was having a difficult pregnancy, so caring for her cost a small fortune. He relied on a network of friends and aristocrats for financial help. It was a complicated system of favors and loans, essentially borrowing from Peter to pay Paul. It was all beginning to look a little bit like a well-intentioned classical-era pyramid scheme. Nonetheless, he managed to write beautifully sunny music that didn't at all reflect his circumstances. The clarinet quintet from this time remains one of his greatest masterpieces. And here is its first movement with clarinetist Anthony McGill and the Pacifica Quartet.

That was clarinetist Anthony McGill in the Pacifica Quartet, performing the first movement of Mozart's Clarinet Quintet. Mozart was particularly down on his luck when he wrote that music, but you wouldn't know it just from listening to those bright and sunny clarinet melodies. This is Tempo on CBC Music, and I'm Phil Chu, in for Julian Izrala. Thanks for being here. A lot of the music we hear is pretty abstract, or at least it's not tied to anything specific in the real world. Like that Mozart clarinet quintet we just heard. It's shaped by musical ideas and structure, and more of that than any kind of story, which is what makes this next piece and composer so interesting. Iman Habibi is an Iranian-Canadian composer who writes with the present in mind. I've had the chance to speak with him a few times, and what always comes through is he is someone who's genuinely thoughtful and engaged with the world we're living in, both socially and environmentally. His music feels the same. It's beautiful and generous, but also urgently aware of what's at stake if we don't act now. This is his piece, Offering of Water.

from the album Sustenance. That was violinist Elation Pauls and pianist Saruj Karajian performing Offering of Water by Iman Habibi. I'm Phil Chu, in for Julian Nesralla, here on Tempo. Thanks for being here. Your next piece has one foot in the present and another in the past. We'll head to Spain with a wonderful guitar concerto from Joaquin Rodrigo. Fantasia for a Gentleman is inspired by a collection of dances from Baroque-era Spain, including the very safe-sounding Dance of the Axes. There'll be no bloodshed here. We're in the good hands of guitarist Marcos Socias and conductor Josep Pons, leading the Orquesta Ciudad de Granada.

Wow, that was guitarist Marco Socias and conductor Josep Pons leading the Orquesta Ciudad de Granada in Joaquin Rodrigo's Fantasia for a Gentleman. It's time for another short break. Your news is next. So go refill that snack bowl, but come right back. I got a phenomenal pianist coming up in our third hour that you just need to hear. He has just the right touch for French music that I absolutely love. All right, I'll give you a hint. It's not me. I'm Phil Chu. See you after the news.

0: From CBC News, The World This Hour, I'm Kaz Boivin. Prime Minister Mark Carney has unveiled an ambitious plan to supercharge Canada's electricity generation. The announcement comes the day before Carney is expected to announce an agreement with Alberta to advance a new oil pipeline. Kate McKenna has the details.
1: We will double our grid. That's the headline.
2: Prime Minister Mark Carney says increasing the capacity of Canada's electricity grid by 2050 is key to affordability, competitiveness, and eventually achieving net zero greenhouse gas emissions.
1: As our industries expand, our economy grows, AI accelerates, electricity demand in Canada is expected to double by 2050.
2: He made the announcement one day before he's expected to fly to Alberta to join Premier Danielle Smith to announce they've reached an agreement on industrial carbon pricing with the goal of building a pipeline carrying crude to the Pacific Ocean. Sources say they've reached an agreement to set a price of $130 per ton by 2040, a much less ambitious goal than the one set by the previous federal government. Kate McKenna, CBC News, Ottawa.
0: Honda is confirming it is suspending plans to boost electric vehicle manufacturing at its Alliston, Ontario plant indefinitely. The $15 billion expansion would have created 1,000 jobs. The automaker is blaming evolving business conditions and shifting customer demand. Honda says existing operations at that plant will not be affected. Public Health Canada says 9 people remain in isolation after potential exposure to the hantavirus, but none of them are showing any symptoms of infection. One person's close contact status was reassessed, and they no longer need to isolate. Public Health Officer Dr. Josh Raymer says a further 27 people are being contacted. Those individuals shared flights with someone with hantavirus but did not come in contact with them.
3: Local public health is working to get in contact with all of those individuals to ensure that they are aware that they were on that flight, that they have information about what symptoms they need to be watching for.
0: Raymer says this group is deemed low risk and will be monitored by local health authorities as a precaution. Tens of thousands of Israeli nationalists came together to mark Jerusalem Day. The annual march has often led to violent confrontations with the city's Old City's Palestinian residents. Cameron McIntosh is in Jerusalem.
4: Outside Jerusalem's Old City, thousands of teenage boys and young nationalist men singing and waving Israeli flags. Inside, tense scenes as crowds swarmed Arab residents, along with Jewish and Arab peace activists looking to protect them. They were removed by police. Ori Sharam is with the peace group Stand Together.
5: Who is the

0: police actually protecting. They're protecting the settlers, they're protecting the extreme right.
1: Lieutenant Dean Elston with the Israel police says if people were removed, it was for their own protection.
2: We defend all of our citizens the same way we defend any of the other ones.
1: Meanwhile, this week, many Palestinians are solemnly marking the Nakba, when hundreds of thousands were displaced during the 1948 war and Israel's creation, in sharp contrast to the celebrations at the Old City. Cameron McIntosh, CBC News, in occupied East Jerusalem.
3: U.S. President Donald Trump says China's leader Xi Jinping has offered to help the U.S. make a deal with Iran. The two presidents spoke in Beijing as part of Trump's official visit to China. Trump also told Fox News Xi promised China would not sell any military equipment to Iran. This year's FIFA World Cup will feature some superstars from the world of music. That is Shakira's official World Cup song called Die Die, which also features Nigerian musician Burna Boy. The Colombian singer will be performing at the first ever halftime show at a World Cup final. She'll headline the event alongside the Queen of Pop, Madonna, as well as K-pop powerhouse group BTS, which reunited earlier this year. The World Cup final kicks off on July 19th in New Jersey. That's your World This Hour. For CBC News, I'm Kaz Bovin.
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12: Glad to have you here. Thanks for joining me on Tempo on CBC Music. I'm guest host Phil Chu, minding the shop for Julie Nasralla. Like a chef who has particularly strong opinions about where they want to dine, as a pianist, I am particularly picky about the piano playing that pleases my palate. Moreover, I'm fairly fussy about the finesse of French phrasing. And in that field, pianist Jean-Eflin Bavouzet takes the cake. After listening to his recordings for years, I finally heard him live in Montreal, and it was the real deal, folks. He blends elegance, spontaneity, color, and clarity in a way that really brings the music to life. Listen for yourself. Here he is performing Claude Debussy's Sweet Bergamasque.

tucked away inside Debussy's suite Bergamasque was that world-famous Clair de Lune, the piece of music that elicits wistful, with just three chords. The rest of it is pretty okay, too. We listened to one of my favorite pianists, Jean-Aflam Bavouzet, working his magic. I'm Phil Chu, in for Julie Nesralla here on Tempo on CBC Music. Thank you for joining me. Our final work for today comes from Ethel Smythe, who is one of the most important

British composers. She mingled with musical giants like Clara Schumann, Edvard Grieg, and Johannes Brahms. She was also fiercely independent. She knew, for example, the expectations of marriage at the time didn't line up with the life she wanted. She went so far as to claim in a letter to her mom, "Even if I were to fall desperately in love with Brahms," she wrote his name in all caps, by the way, "and he were to propose to me, I would say no." That's a pretty bold claim. I'm not sure I could say no, but as far as we know, Brahms never tested her independence. We'll listen to her first major orchestral work, the Serenade in D Major. This is the BBC Philharmonic Orchestra, led by Odeline de la Martinez.

from Ethel Smythe. That was the Serenade in D Major. And we heard conductor Odeline de la Martinez with the BBC Philharmonic Orchestra. And that's our show for today. We had boat rides and short rides and fast machines and guitar concerti. I hope you heard something that you really loved. And if you found a new favorite, please let me know. Write to me here at tempo@cbc.ca. I'm Phil Chu, in for Julian Izralla. Coming up next is your news, and right after that, 3 more hours of great music on About Time. Have a wonderful day.

0: From CBC News, The World This Hour, I'm Kaz Boivin. Prime Minister Mark Carney has announced a plan to double Canada's capacity to generate electricity by 2050. Carney says without bold action, the country will end up short on power, short on good jobs, and increasingly reliant on foreign suppliers.
1: Our sovereignty, our sustainability, our prosperity will depend on our ability to supply and control our energy. We have to unlock Canada's full potential as an energy superpower.
0: That would involve renewable sources like wind, hydro, and solar, as well as nuclear and natural gas. And it will come at a cost of $1 trillion, funded with both public and private money. Carney promises this plan will lead to lower energy costs for 7 in 10 Canadian households. Honda is pulling the plug on a $15 billion electric vehicle complex in Ontario. The Japanese automaker already delayed the planned expansion last year, and today it was put on indefinite hold. Peter Armstrong reports.
2: There's no way to sugarcoat this news. It's a blow. Just ask Greg Lason, the digital editor of Automotive News Canada.
3: It tells me that automakers invested a lot of time and a lot of money and a lot of electric vehicle plans, and they did not pan out.
2: The Honda retool in Alliston was heralded as a way for Canada to lead the way on EV adoption and investment. But the market just hasn't panned out the way it was expected. EV sales are still growing, just at a slower pace. But that's not the only factor. Automakers, including Honda, have lost billions of dollars due to U.S. tariffs. Flavio Volpe from the Automotive Parts Manufacturers Association says EV demand is soft, but uncertainty weighs over decisions like this as well.
4: It's a little bit of both. The target market for this plant is U.S. consumers.
2: Honda says this change will not impact current employment or production levels at its manufacturing plant in Alliston. Peter Armstrong, CBC News, Toronto.
0: Canada's top doctor says more than two dozen Canadians may have been exposed to the hantavirus while traveling on planes. But officials are stressing the likelihood is low and the virus does not currently pose a pandemic risk. Marina von Stackelberg has more.
5: We were notified of 26 individuals that were on flights.
6: Chief Public Health Officer Dr. Joss Reimer says those Canadians sat on planes with someone who had hantavirus, but they had no close contact, so posed low to no risk. Still, as a precaution, health authorities are asking those people to monitor for symptoms. Nine more Canadians are considered high risk and are isolating. They include the four people who were on the MV Hondias cruise ship during the outbreak, two passengers who disembarked before the outbreak was identified, and three who sat close to an infected person on a plane. None are showing symptoms.
5: I want to reiterate that we have robust processes and procedures in place, and further spread of the virus within Canada is not expected.
6: Canada is also banning all other passengers and crew from that cruise ship from entering the country for the next month. Marina von Stackelberg, CBC News, Ottawa.
0: The UK's health secretary has resigned in yet another blow to Prime Minister Keir Starmer. Wes Streeting says he has lost confidence in Starmer's

0: leadership. And he's expected to mount a bid for Labour Party leadership himself. Starmer has been under fire since Labour's dismal showing in local elections last week, but it's not clear if Streeting has the backing of the 80 Labour MPs needed to trigger a leadership challenge. U.S. President Donald Trump says China's leader Xi Jinping has offered to help the U.S. make a deal with Iran. The two presidents spoke in Beijing as part of Trump's official visit to China.
1: He'd like to see the Hormuz Strait open. He said, if I could be of any help whatsoever, I would like to help.
0: Hours earlier, U.S. Secretary of State Marco Rubio said Trump did not ask for help with Iran because the U.S. does not need any. Trump also told Fox News his Chinese counterpart promised him that Beijing will not sell military equipment to Tehran. That is your World This Hour. For CBC News, I'm Kaz Boivin.
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Welcome to the program. Welcome to the afternoon. You are listening to About Time, a radio show that comes your way every weekday afternoon. 3 hours of music and stories. My name is Tom Allen. Delighted and honored, as always, to be your host. And we have a great show coming up. Our regular Thursday feature, The March of Progress, looking at the rise and then the fall, or at least the suppression, and then the rise again of the community singing tradition known as shape note singing. That's coming up in the next hour of the program. We also have lots of other great stuff, including this from Wolfgang Amadeus Mozart, his Symphony No. 36.

Music of Wolfgang Amadeus Mozart from his 36th symphony, the Linz Symphony. That was the lively last movement played by the Mozarteum Orchestra of Salzburg. They ought to know, you might think, and that's the case. Hans Graf was directing. I was delighted last week, but I guess it was, to hear that the National Arts Center Orchestra has scheduled

performances of a number of pieces by the Canadian composer Jean Coulthard. Jean Coulthard lived most of her life in Vancouver. She was a prolific Canadian composer who achieved some recognition during her lifetime. But when she died, right around the turn of this century, there was still a tremendous amount of her music that had remained either unperformed or unrecorded or both. And the National Arts Center has announced it will be performing and recording in the coming 12 months Jean Coulthard's Symphony No. 1, which is a beautiful and powerful piece that shows her own original voice as well as the influence of her notable teachers, among them Béla Bartók. It is a thrilling thing, and it has not been recorded since its first performance in the early 1950s. So a tremendous development. As well, there were on the schedule other pieces by Jean Coulthard also to be performed and recorded. And there is an awareness all of a sudden of this great Canadian who died 26 years ago and whose music remains a source of tremendous pride. So as a reminder of all that, here is the principal oboist in the National Arts Center Orchestra, Charles Heyman, with Frédéric Lacroix at the piano and music written by Jean Coulthard, her oboe sonata. This is the third movement.

That is the oboist Charles Heyman with Frédéric Lacroix at the piano and music by Jean Coulthard, the Canadian composer. That was composed in 1947, her oboe sonata, the third of three movements. And at that point, she was just in her late 30s and had just finished studies, private lessons with Béla Bartók and Aaron Copland and Arnold Schoenberg. That's a pretty good start. As well as previously, she'd studied with Ray Vaughan Williams. And she had finished spending an academic year at the Juilliard School in New York before returning to Vancouver to begin her life as an independent teacher and an academic, off and on associated with University of British Columbia. A crucial time in her life. And once again, delighted to know that her music, not just the few pieces that we've heard over the last many decades, but much else of her music is...

becoming the focus of interest of Canadian musicians. That's what we need, I think. You're listening to About Time on CBC Music. And yes, of course, George Philip Telemann, yes, his music is still beautiful, will be for a long time, like this.

lyrical and concise. That's Wilhelm Steinheimer, his third string quartet, the first movement played by the Steinheimer Quartet. You're listening to About Time on CBC Music. Do you recognize this little pattern? Those are the first three notes of what became the best-known piece by Sergei Rachmaninoff, his C-sharp minor prelude. He sold the piece when he was 19 for, I believe, $19 or the equivalent, and never made any more money from it. And therefore, I suspect, resented having to play it every single time that he played a recital because it became an enormous hit for the rest of his life. And at one point, he kind of made friends with that quandary by writing 23 other preludes, all based on a similar melody. So the one in D minor, very close to C sharp minor, the one in D minor starts similarly. It starts with a variation on the same theme. There are a couple of notes in between there, but that arc is very prevalent right at the very beginning. And I think it's fascinating how Rachmaninoff took those constraints, took those

boundaries that either he set for himself or that society set for him, and did something truly wonderful with them. Here's Mathieu Godet with the D minor prelude by Sergei Rachmaninoff.

Beautiful, playing from the Canadian Brass, music by Carlo Gesualdo. For the rest of this hour of the program, we'll be in the company of Benjamin Britten and his piano concerto, the first movement. This has an intriguing history in his life. He wrote this initially, 1938, before he left England for America, where he stayed for the next 4 years. He went to Canada first and then to the States, to New York, and then to California. And then, in the middle of the war, hurried back to Britain so he could be on home soil again, and then revised the piece. So this is kind of the before and after of Benjamin Britten at this crucial time in his life. Here's Jane Coop with the CBC Radio Orchestra, first movement of the 1938 revised in 45 piano concerto by Benjamin Britten.

0: Benjamin Britten, the first movement of the piano concerto, Jane Coop with the CBC Radio Orchestra, Mario Bernardi conducting. Time for news, top of the hour, half past in Newfoundland. After that, the March of Progress, looking this week at shape note singing.
1: From CBC News, The World This Hour, I'm Kaz Boivin. Prime Minister Mark Carney has unveiled an ambitious plan to supercharge Canada's electricity generation. It comes one day before Carney is expected to announce an agreement with Alberta to advance a new oil pipeline. Kate McKenna has the details.
2: We will double our grid. That's the headline.
3: Prime Minister Mark Carney says increasing the capacity of Canada's electricity grid by 2050 is key to affordability, competitiveness, and eventually achieving net zero greenhouse gas emissions.
2: As our industries expand, our economy grows, AI accelerates, electricity demand in Canada is expected to double by 2050.
3: He made the announcement one day before he's expected to fly to Alberta to join Premier Danielle Smith to announce they've reached an agreement on industrial carbon pricing with the goal of building a pipeline carrying crude to the Pacific Ocean. Sources say they've reached an agreement to set a price of $130 per ton by 2040, a much less ambitious goal than the one set by the previous federal government. Kate McKenna, CBC News, Ottawa.
1: Honda has confirmed it is suspending plans to boost electric vehicle manufacturing at its Alliston, Ontario plant indefinitely. The $15 billion expansion would have created 1,000 jobs. The automaker is blaming evolving business conditions and shifting customer demand. Honda says existing operations at that plant will not be affected. Public Health Canada says 9 people remain in isolation after potential exposure to the hantavirus, but none are showing any symptoms of infection. And one person's close contact status was reassessed. They no longer need to isolate. Chief Public Health Officer Dr. Joss Raymer says a further 26 people are being contacted. Those individuals shared flights with someone with hantavirus but did not come into contact with them.
4: Local public health is working to get in contact with all of those individuals to ensure that they are aware that they were on that flight, that they have information about what symptoms they need to be watching for.
1: Raymer says this group is deemed low risk and will be monitored by local health authorities as a precaution. And meanwhile, the U.S. Centers for Disease Control says there are currently no hantavirus cases in the United States, but 41 people across the U.S. are being monitored for symptoms. Tens of thousands of Israeli nationalists came together to mark Jerusalem Day. The annual march has often led to violent confrontations between participants and Palestinians who live in the Old City. Cameron McIntosh has the story from Jerusalem.
5: Outside Jerusalem's Old City, thousands of teenage boys and young nationalist men singing and waving Israeli flags. Inside, tense scenes as crowds swarmed Arab residents, along with Jewish and Arab peace activists looking to protect them. They were removed by police. Ori Sharam is with the peace group Stand Together.
6: Who is the police actually protecting? They're protecting the settlers, they're protecting the extreme right.
5: Lieutenant Dean Elsden with the Israel police says if people were removed, it was for their own protection.
7: We defend all of our citizens the same way we defend any of the other ones.
5: Meanwhile, this week, many Palestinians are solemnly marking the Nakba, when hundreds of thousands were displaced during the 1948 war and Israel's creation, in sharp contrast to the celebrations at the Old City. Cameron McIntosh, CBC News, in occupied East Jerusalem.
1: This year's FIFA World Cup is obviously a big moment for soccer fans, but the event will also feature some superstars from the music world. That is Shakira's official World Cup song called Die Die, which also features Nigerian musician Burna Boy. The Colombian singer will be performing at the first ever halftime show at the World Cup final.

0: She will headline the event alongside the Queen of Pop, Madonna, as well as K-pop powerhouse group BTS, which reunited earlier this year. The World Cup final kicks off on July 19th in New Jersey. That is your World This Hour. 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
6: No, no, no, go past this. Past this part. 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
9: This week on The March of Progress, here at About Time on CBC Music, we bring you the strange and sprawling story of a kind of community music making, which began in New England in the United States in the late 1700s, early 1800s, called shape note singing. More on the specifics of that later. But suffice to say that this kind of singing was very popular with communities, with churches, until it was suppressed and pushed aside, pushed out of town, quite literally, by the what became known as the Better Music Movement. And it stayed in mostly in the rural south of the U.S. for the rest of the 19th century, and then around the early 20th century had a revival. The result of that revival, in part, was this music from the American composer Henry Cowell, commemorating that style of singing, the Hymn and Fuguing Tune No. 10.

from the American composer Henry Cowell, one of a series of pieces under the title Hymn and Fuguing Tune, and that was number 10. That was played by the Manhattan Chamber Orchestra. And that music was very much commemorating the style of music making that had been very popular in the early 1800s, late 17, early 1800s in New England, called shape note singing. Shape note singing was designed to teach people who were not musically literate how to read music and how to sing. It was called shape note singing because rather than all of the notes being round, as we would see now in music manuscript, there were different shapes applied to the different degrees of the scale. Most important being a triangular note head on this music that showed you where the tune would land, where the first note of a scale would be. There were several books published with this style of music, but the most successful by far was called Sacred Harp. It was first published in 1844, and it became so central to this kind of singing that that style also became known as sacred harp singing. There is a whole story about how it ended up being pushed into the rural parts of the United States, which we'll get to later. But right now, here is the sound of a sacred harp singing convention in Alabama in 1942, recorded by Alan Lomax.

there. 1942 recording made by Alan Lomax of the Alabama Sacred Harp Singers, recorded at a convention in Birmingham. That hymn called Northfield, written by the Vermont-born composer Jeremiah Ingalls. It's a shape note song, and it was published in The Sacred Harp, a book of shape note singing, number 155 in the original printing of the book in 1844. You're listening to About Time on CBC Music. That style of singing, very rough, very full of life, not withheld, not concerned or embarrassed, was very popular in the late 1700s, early 1800s in America until the interventions of a musician and banker named Lowell Mason, who lived in Boston. Lowell Mason felt that music, in order to be truly good, had to be closer to a European ideal. And rather than original songs written by people from that area, Lowell Mason set, along with his father, who was an organist, and his brother, to put forward the idea of hymns composed with melodies from the classics. It was an idea of refinement, which I think it's fair to say is not necessarily a bad thing, but it also put major spaces between the people who had previously sung congregational music with great enthusiasm and enjoyment and had community connection from that singing. It put those people far away in order to present music in church in the ideal of Lowell Mason or anywhere else for that matter. You had to be refined. You had to sing the way they did in Europe, where everything was so much better. Lowell Mason wrote hymns.

games, some of which became extremely popular. Here's one now, and you'll note the presence of an organ in this recording of the Chicago Symphony Chorus. The organ was central to the mission of Lowell Mason. He felt that anything to be truly refined in singing had to have organ accompaniment as opposed to the rough a cappella singing we listened to a moment ago. And this could be simply his artistic taste, or it also could be related to the fact that his father was an organ builder.

the hymn Nearer My God to Thee, sung by the Chicago Symphony Chorus, and that was Lowell Mason's composition. Lowell Mason, the Boston-based hymn author and composer and banker, who put forward the idea of the better music movement. He thought America deserved better music than it was getting with the previously popular shape note singing style, and that movement had such power that community a cappella singing virtually vanished in New England and in much of central and the eastern seaboard area of the United States. It was pushed south to rural communities in the South. It was replaced with a series of hymns, which were beloved, based on melodies from established masters, like this one, which served as the idea for Lowell Mason's very, very popular still today Christmas tune, Joy to the World. The tune comes from this part of Messiah by George Frideric Handel.

from George Friedrich Handel and Messiah. That is Lift Up Your Heads, O Ye Gates. That was sung by the Tafel Music Singers with Baroque Orchestra, Ivars Torrens directing. And that section of Messiah was the one taken by the Boston banker and composer Lowell Mason to be the foundation for Joy to the World, the Christmas carol. And it still today carries that very recognizable tune. That was an example of what the composer Lowell Mason called better music, music that was built on established European classics. You're listening to About Time on CBC Music, this edition of The March of Progress, looking at the rise, fall, and then rise again of a cappella shape note singing in the U.S. and in Canada. Because of Lowell Mason's very successful better music movement, a cappella shape note singing, community singing, moved out of the major centers of the Northeast and largely lived in rural communities in the South. What did live musically in the Northeast, particularly in Boston, where Lowell Mason lived, was a new sense of European-inspired music. Now, this came at an expense because there was no way that somebody from Boston was going to be able to create something that people like Lowell Mason would look at in the same way they looked at Brahms or Wagner. But there was one person who pushed that far enough that eventually she had to be given some credit, and that was the Bostonian composer Amy Beach, who very much grew up in a Victorian upper-middle-class environment where rough community singing would not have been tolerated. And yet she was able to advance the idea of her music eventually to the point that it was taken, if not on par, certainly alongside the great music of Europe.

Music by Amy Beach, the Boston-based composer. She wrote that, her Gaelic Symphony, in 1894. That was the second movement, played by the Detroit Symphony Orchestra. You're listening to About Time on CBC Music. My name is Tom Allen. Looking this week in this edition of The March of Progress at the rise and fall and then rise again of shape note singing. Shape note singing was anathema to Amy Beach and her family, who, like almost everyone else in Boston musical society at the time, viewed the only good music to be European music. And if music from North America was going to be even close, it had to follow all of the rules of European music making, as the symphony you just heard does. Implicit in that idea was also a sense of class and a sense of race, because the only people who could create European model music were those who had been educated to do that, and that was a possibility largely out of reach to anyone but upper middle class or wealthier white Americans. Until around the same time that Amy Beach wrote the music you've just heard, Antonin Dvorak had been hired to teach at a conservatory in New York City, the National Conservatory of Music, founded by the grocery store chain heiress Jeanette Thurber, had a completely different approach to any other school at the time, and that was it was equally available to people of color, to white students, and had scholarships for those of talent that didn't have the money to pay tuition. This was revolutionary in many, many ways, and Dvorak was very clear when he was brought there to teach that he began learning as much as he was able to impart. And famously said, when he was nearing the end of his few years teaching there, that if America wanted to discover its own musical soul, it didn't have to look to Europe, but look to its own soil. Dvorak led by example in this way, with music like this, the 12th String Quartet.

The Tokyo String Quartet, great recording of the 12th String Quartet by Antonin Dvorak, subtitled American, because, yes, he was in the United States when he wrote that in 1894. That's the first movement. And it's worth noting that Antonin Dvorak's time in the U.S. was not only a question of him imparting musical knowledge to students. Specifically, one of his students, the black composer and singer Henry Thacker Burr-Lee, taught Dvorak a great deal. And by Dvorak's own account, his understanding of American music, and in particular, Negro spirituals, was enhanced deeply by his connection to Henry Thacker Burr-Lee. Here's one of Henry Thacker Burr-Lee's Southland sketches.

Califax Reed Quintet with music from The Southland Sketches by Henry Thacker Burley, the American singer and composer who was both a student of and an inspiration for Antonin Dvorak. You're listening to About Time on CBC Music. My name is Tom Allen. After Antonin Dvorak's brief time in New York City teaching at the National Conservatory, his impact was widely felt. He said that if America wanted to truly understand its music and to be able to create music that stood on its own, it had to get away from copying European composers like him and look for

for its inspiration in the very soil of the place. Music from Negro spiritual tradition, from folk music, from indigenous music, all of which very quickly became the way of music making in the early 20th century. And this was helped in large part due to the father and son team of John and Alan Lomax, who traveled through the South making recordings of performers and creators whose names are now synonymous with popular music and American history. Lead Belly, Jelly Roll Morton, Big Bill Brunsey, and Shape Note singing. The very stuff that Lowell Mason had tried to push away from serious or better music making became the vocabulary for so much music, including art music like this from Mason Bates in 2007, this piece called White Lies for Lomax.

music created by Mason Bates, with piano playing by Tanya Stavreva and field recordings made by Alan Lomax in the 1940s. You're listening to About Time on CBC Music. We began this edition of The March of Progress talking about shape note singing, the congregational community singing movement that flourished in New England in the late 1770s, early 1800s, was pushed away by Lowell Mason's Better Music Movement, and then resurfaced with the encouragement of Antonin Dvorak and the recordings of Alan Lomax. All of which leads us to the current time, when music programs are being taken apart in a systemic way across North America, including many parts of Canada. Public music education no longer often provides access to instruments or even the basic rudiments of music making, which lends the possibility that the idea of sacred harp singing, a simplification of music notation so that people who have never read music before might be able to benefit from singing together, but that idea perhaps hasn't gone away as far as we might think. Here's Charles Ives' music from his symphonic piece, Three Places in New England, which is built entirely on folk music tunes that he heard, as well as marching bands and the kind of free-spirited congregational energy that shape note singing prized above all else. This is called Putnam's Camp, Reading, Connecticut, played here by the Orpheus Chamber Orchestra.

0: The Unbridled Musical Imagination of Charles Ives. That's the Orpheus Chamber Orchestra playing the middle movement from Ives' Three Places in New England. You're listening to About Time on CBC Music. Time for news, top of the hour, half past in Newfoundland. Lots more on the way. Do stay tuned.
1: From CBC News, The World This Hour, I'm Kaz Bobin. Canada's top doctor says more than two dozen Canadians may have been exposed to hantavirus while traveling on planes. But officials are stressing the likelihood is low and the virus does not currently pose a pandemic risk. Marina von Stackelberg has more.
2: We were notified of 26 individuals that were on flights.
3: Chief Public Health Officer Dr. Joss Reimer says those Canadians sat on planes with someone who had hantavirus, but they had no close contact, so posed low to no risk. Still, as a precaution, health authorities are asking those people to monitor for symptoms. Nine more Canadians are considered high risk and are isolating. They include the four people who were on the MV Hondius cruise ship during the outbreak, two passengers who disembarked before the outbreak was identified, and three who sat close to an infected person on a plane. Reimer says none of those people are showing symptoms.
2: I want to reiterate that we have robust processes and procedures in place, and further spread of the virus within Canada is not expected.
3: Canada is also banning all other passengers and crew from that cruise ship from entering the country for the next month. Marina von Stackelberg, CBC News, Ottawa.
1: Honda is pulling the plug on a $15 billion electric vehicle complex in Ontario. The Japanese automaker already delayed the planned expansion last year. Today, it was put on indefinite hold. Peter Armstrong reports.
4: There's no way to sugarcoat this news. It's a blow. Just ask Greg Lason, the digital editor of Automotive News Canada.
5: It tells me that automakers invested a lot of time and a lot of money and a lot of electric vehicle plans, and they did not pan out.
4: The Honda retool in Alliston was heralded as a way for Canada to lead the way on EV adoption and investment. But the market just hasn't panned out the way it was expected. EV sales are still growing, just at a slower pace. But that's not the only factor. Automakers, including Honda, have lost billions of dollars due to U.S. tariffs. Flavio Volpe from the Automotive Parts Manufacturers Association says EV demand is soft, but uncertainty weighs over decisions like this as well.
6: It's a little bit of both. The target market for this plant is U.S. consumers.
4: Honda says this change will not impact current employment or production levels at its manufacturing plant in Alliston. Peter Armstrong, CBC News, Toronto.
1: Prime Minister Mark Carney has announced a plan to double Canada's capacity to generate electricity by 2050. Carney says without bold action, the country will end up short on power, short on good jobs, and increasingly reliant on foreign suppliers.
7: Our sovereignty, our sustainability, our prosperity will depend on our ability to supply and control our energy. We have to unlock Canada's full potential as an energy superpower.
1: That would involve renewable sources like wind, hydro, and solar, as well as nuclear and natural gas. And it will come at a cost of $1 trillion, funded by both public and private money. Carney promises this plan will lead to lower energy costs for 7 in 10 Canadian households. U.S. President Donald Trump says China's leader, Xi Jinping, has offered to help the U.S. make a deal with Iran. The two presidents spoke in Beijing as part of Trump's official visit to China.
8: He'd like to see the Hormuz Strait open. He said, if I could be of any help whatsoever, I would like to help.
1: Just hours earlier, U.S. Secretary of State Marco Rubio said Trump did not ask for help with Iran because, quote, the U.S. does not need any. Trump also told Fox News his Chinese counterpart promised him that Beijing will not sell any military equipment to Tehran. The UK's health secretary has resigned, and yet another blow to Prime Minister Keir Starmer. Wes Streeting says he has lost confidence in Starmer's leadership, and he's expected to mount a bid for Labour Party leadership himself. Starmer has been under fire since Labour's dismal showing in local elections last week, but it's not clear if Streeting has the backing of the 80 Labour MPs that he needs to trigger a leadership challenge. That is your World This Hour. For CBC News, I'm Kaz Bovin.
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You're listening to About Time, a radio show coming your way via the CBC Music Network. And my name is Tom Allen. One more hour of our program today, and it's chock full of goodness, including the not often heard sixth and final symphony of the Czech composer Bohuslav Martinů, who arrived in New York City after being pushed out of his homeland during the Nazi occupation and started writing symphonies because that's what people wanted. And then he kept writing them after he'd left America, and they found a brand new and intriguingly abstract voice. So we'll have his sixth symphony for you coming up later this hour. We'll start with this, also a symphony, but a fantastic one.

There you go. Hector Berlioz, the definition of luxury in some perspective, to have the access of harps, two of them, and to only use them in one section of a piece. That was the second movement of the Symphonie Fantastique by Hector Berlioz. It is five movements long, but that's the only one where the harps play. And play they do. That was the Toronto Symphony Orchestra. I'm recording made in 2018 with the late Andrew Davis. Now, here is an example of how long a human life can be and how deeply our connections can go in a single generation. Rebecca Clark was born around the turn of the century, the 20th century, in England. She came to America after a dispute with her father in the late teens and lived in America for quite a long time, going back and forth a little bit, but mostly settling in the States. She lived until the late 1970s, meaning she lived through two world wars, the Depression, the McCarthy era, folk music revival, rock and roll, the Vietnam War. All of this time, it's such enormous changes. And that was just one single lifetime that happened to be musically informed and happened to belong to a composer who paid attention. So here's something from early in that time, just after her departure from England, her viola sonata. She was an excellent violist herself. And this is the first movement played by Marina Thibault.

And music by Rebecca Clark, the violist and composer. That was her Viola Sonata, the first movement. Marina Thibault with Marie-Ève Scarfone. You're listening to About Time on CBC Music. Wonderfully evocative music here written by Nicole Lisée. It was created for Julia McLean, the cellist with the National Arts Center Orchestra, and includes both Julia's beautiful cello sound and electronic sounds created by Nicole Lisée. It's called Prayers for Ruins. And the ruins in particular, although they could be any ruins, the idea of a structure holding human memory, but they are in particular from Nicole Lisée's prairie upbringing, the idea of farm buildings and grain elevators that carry so much of the culture of the past. Prayers for Ruins by Nicole Lisée.

Cellist Julia McLean performing music created for her by Nicole Lisée, the Canadian composer, with solo cello and electronic accompaniment. That is called Prayers for Ruins. For the remainder of today's program, we'll be in the company of Jiří Berolávek with the Czech Philharmonic, playing music by Boleslav Martinů, the great Czech composer, who wrote this, his final symphony, beginning in New York City in 1950, and then completed it and revised it in Paris after he'd returned. Boleslav Martinů was forced to leave Europe, as were many, with the Nazi occupation of his homeland and then of Paris. And when he got to New York, he found that people wanted symphonies. He hadn't written any yet. So he wrote six in a decade, and they are uniquely powerful pieces of music that, as they go on, become more and more abstract and more representative of his true musical goals. And that's especially evident here in the Fantaisie Symphonique, the Symphony No. 6 by Boleslav Martinů.

0: completed in 1951, the entirely satisfying music of Bohuslav Martinů, his final symphony, the Symphony No. 6. That was played by the Czech Philharmonic with Jiří Belohlavek directing. And that's our show for today. This has been About Time on CBC Music. I'm Tom Allen. Thank you for listening. News is next, top of the hour, 1:30 in Newfoundland. After that, Rich Turfry standing by with Drive. I'll be here tomorrow at the usual time. I do hope I can see you then.
1: From CBC News, The World This Hour, I'm Kaz Bovin. Prime Minister Mark Carney has unveiled an ambitious plan to supercharge Canada's electricity generation. It comes one day before Carney is expected to announce an agreement with Alberta to advance a new oil pipeline. Kate McKenna has

0: the details.
1: We will double our grid. That's the headline.
2: Prime Minister Mark Carney says increasing the capacity of Canada's electricity grid by 2050 is key to affordability, competitiveness, and eventually achieving net zero greenhouse gas emissions.
1: As our industries expand, our economy grows, AI accelerates, electricity demand in Canada is expected to double by 2050.
2: He made the announcement one day before he's expected to fly to Alberta to join Premier Danielle Smith to announce they've reached an agreement on industrial carbon pricing with the goal of building a pipeline carrying crude to the Pacific Ocean. Sources say they've reached an agreement to set a price of $130 per ton by 2040, a much less ambitious goal than the one set by the previous federal government. Kate McKenna, CBC News, Ottawa.
0: Canada's top doctor, Joss Raymer, says 26 people are being contacted about their potential exposure to hantavirus. Those individuals shared flights with someone with the hantavirus but did not come in contact with them.
3: Local public health is working to get in contact with all of those individuals to ensure that they are aware that they were on that flight, that they have information about what symptoms they need to be watching for.
0: Raymer says this group is deemed low risk and will be monitored by local health authorities as a precaution. 9 people remain in isolation after potential exposure to hantavirus, but none are showing any symptoms of infection. A barrage of Russian strikes on Ukraine's capital and other regions has killed at least 12 people. In Kyiv alone, the attacks also injured dozens of residents. A search and rescue operation is underway in the rubble of what was once an apartment building in the capital. People are feared trapped underneath the debris. Tomorrow is being declared a day of mourning in the city. These latest strikes are among the largest that Russia has mounted since the start of the war. Ukraine's president says drones and missiles hit nearly 200 sites across the country. Tens of thousands of Israeli nationalists came together to mark Jerusalem Day. The annual march has often led to violent confrontations between participants and Palestinians living in the old city. Cameron McIntosh has the story from Jerusalem.
4: Outside Jerusalem's old city, thousands of teenage boys and young nationalist men singing and waving Israeli flags. Inside, tense scenes as crowds swarmed Arab residents, along with Jewish and Arab peace activists looking to protect them. They were removed by police. Ori Sharam is with the peace group Stand Together.
5: Who is the police actually protecting? They're protecting the settlers, they're protecting the extreme right.
4: Lieutenant Dean Elston with the Israel police says if people were removed, it was for their own protection.
6: We defend all of our citizens the same way we defend any of the other ones.
4: Meanwhile, this week, many Palestinians are solemnly marking the Nakba, when hundreds of thousands were displaced during the 1948 war and Israel's creation, in sharp contrast to the celebrations at the old city. Cameron McIntosh, CBC News, in occupied East Jerusalem.
0: The Vancouver Canucks have unveiled some familiar faces taking over the team's front office.
7: To be a Vancouver Canuck, you must be fiercely committed to making this one of the world's leading organizations. We expect everyone to be committed to leaving this organization better than they found it.
0: That's Daniel Sedin. He and his twin brother, Henrik Sedin, both played with the Canucks, and they've now been appointed co-presidents of the team. Ryan Johnson, another former player, also takes on the role of the club's general manager.
8: The fan base means a lot to me and the two guys beside me, and I think that's a big reason why we're sitting here.
0: Johnson and the Sedins are taking the reins at a tough moment for the Vancouver franchise, however. The Canucks finished last in the NHL regular season with 25 wins, 49 losses, and 8 overtime losses. That is your World This Hour. For CBC News, I'm Kaz Bovan.
9: Feel that? 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
11: 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The latest from Olivia Rodrigo. Here's Drop Dead.

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1: It's Olivia Rodrigo with Drop Dead. You're listening to CBC Music. How you doing? I'm Rich Turfry. I'm here till 6 o'clock. Let's hang out. I'll play some records for you. Tell you some good stories. Coming up in just a few minutes, we're going to talk about your favorite musicians right now. Music from Winter Sleep from Halifax, Nova Scotia. Here's My Mind Always.

A great singer, songwriter, and guitarist, that's St. Vincent with Digital Witness. Steely Dan is your favorite musician's favorite band, especially among guitarists, it seems. And what's interesting about that is that outside of Donald Fagen and Walter Brecker, the band was made up of a rotating cast of musicians, which says something about the tastes of Fagen and Brecker, I suppose. Famously, Jimmy Page, widely regarded as one of the top handful of guitarists ever, has said that his favorite solo is the one played in the Steely Dan song Reelin' in the Years. The great Elliot Randall played that one. And just recently, Annie Clark, a.k.a. St. Vincent, who we just heard from, said that her favorite solo is the one played by Larry Carlton in the Steely Dan song Kid Charlemagne. She said this, quote, "I don't want to hear someone improvise and stretch out and be completely extemporaneous. Even the great guitar players that Steely Dan have had on stage, I want to hear the Larry Carlton solo note for note. That's the testament to how great it is. It is sacrosanct compositionally. So let's zero in on the guitar solo in St. Vincent's favorite Steely Dan song. Here it is for you right now. This is Kid Charlemagne."

Roots Bahamas, The Dude, with Trick to Happy. You're listening to CBC Music. Years ago, I read a great book that was written by a neuroscientist from McGill University. The book is called This Is Your Brain on Music, and among other things, it talks about how our brains are wired to recognize patterns and therefore expect things to go a certain way. But then when those expectations are upset, say by some sort of error or mistake, our brains like it. It kind of wakes us up and gets us engaged deeper with what's happening, if even just on an unconscious level. This is something that singer-songwriter Jonita figured out on her own. In an interview, she once said this: mistakes connect you to the audience in a way nothing else can. I genuinely think that people like knowing you're human. When I hit a bum note, they're like, ah, this is definitely live. And honestly, that's kind of comforting. Let's take a listen to a song from Jonita right now. Here's Love Like That.

How do you like that? Brand new music from Alison Russell teaming up with her friends Joy Olodokun and Julie Williams. You just heard No Springtime. Be advised that the great Lucy Dacus will be visiting Toronto for a show at the Queen Elizabeth Theatre on July 15th. Look into getting tickets. I'm not sure if any are still available at this point, but if they are, that's definitely a hot ticket. I'm going to play one for you from Lucy Dacus right now. Here's Planting Tomatoes.

0: like a good dream.
1: That's Mae Martin, who hosted the 2026 Juno Awards. You just heard Good Dream. Famously, Drake is a big sports fan and is known to throw down a breathtaking wager on a big game from time to time. This has meant that he has won a lot of money, but has lost a lot, too. Now, when you hear a story of him losing millions on a bet, you can't help but wince. But here's the thing. It's super easy for Drake to make money because he's Drake. Get this. He recently sold one of his watches, one that he wore in the video for Marvin's Room, and it went for $500,000. Snap of the fingers just like that. Wouldn't that be nice? How about a classic from Drake right now? Teaming up with Rihanna, here's Take Care. No.

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1: From CBC News, The World This Hour, I'm Kaz Bobin. Canada's top doctor says more than two dozen Canadians may have been exposed to hantavirus while traveling on planes. But officials are stressing the likelihood is low and the virus does not currently pose a pandemic risk. Marina von Stackelberg has more.
2: We were notified of 26 individuals that were on flights.
3: Chief Public Health Officer Dr. Joss Reimer says those Canadians sat on planes with someone who had hantavirus, but they had no close contact, so pose low to no risk. Still, as a precaution, health authorities are asking those people to monitor for symptoms. Nine more Canadians are considered high risk and are isolating. They include the four people who were on the MV Hondius cruise ship during the outbreak, two passengers who disembarked before the outbreak was identified, and three who sat close to an infected person on a plane. Reimer says none of those people are showing symptoms.
2: I want to reiterate that we have robust processes and procedures in place, and further spread of the virus within Canada is not expected.
3: Canada is also banning all other passengers and crew from that cruise ship from entering the country for the next month. Marina von Stackelberg, CBC News, Ottawa.
1: Prime Minister Mark Carney has announced a plan to double Canada's capacity to generate electricity by 2050. Carney says without bold action, the country will end up short on power, short on good jobs, and increasingly reliant on foreign suppliers.
4: Our sovereignty, our sustainability, our prosperity will depend on our ability to supply and control our energy. We have to unlock Canada's full potential as an energy superpower.
1: That would involve renewable sources.

0: like wind, hydro, and solar, as well as nuclear and natural gas. It will come at the cost of $1 trillion, funded with both public and private money. Carney promises this plan will lead to lower energy costs for 7 in 10 Canadian households. Honda is pulling the plug on a $15 billion electric vehicle complex in Ontario. The Japanese automaker already delayed that planned expansion last year, and today it was put on indefinite hold. Peter Armstrong reports.
1: There's no way to sugarcoat this news. It's a blow. Just ask Greg Lason, the digital editor of Automotive News Canada.
2: It tells me that automakers invested a lot of time and a lot of money in a lot of electric vehicle plans, and they did not pan out.
1: The Honda retool in Alliston was heralded as a way for Canada to lead the way on EV adoption and investment. But the market just hasn't panned out the way it was expected. EV sales are still growing, just at a slower pace. But that's not the only factor. Automakers, including Honda, have lost billions of dollars due to U.S. tariffs. Flavio Volpe from the Automotive Parts Manufacturers Association says EV demand is soft, but uncertainty weighs over decisions like this as well.
3: It's a little bit of both. The target market for this plant is U.S. consumers.
1: Honda says this change will not impact current employment or production levels at its manufacturing plant in Alliston. Peter Armstrong, CBC News, Toronto.
0: Cuban officials have met with CIA Director John Ratcliffe. Both sides confirmed the talks after reports of a U.S. government plane at Havana's International Airport. The Cuban side says it wanted to show the American spy chief that the Caribbean nation does not pose a security threat to the U.S. The CIA says Ratcliffe told the Cubans that U.S. President Donald Trump is open to talks if they make what he called fundamental changes. Well, meanwhile, Trump is in Beijing for an official visit. He says, hopefully, the U.S.-China relationship will be stronger and better than ever before. He says his Chinese counterpart, Xi Jinping, has also offered to lend a hand in dealing with Iran.
4: He'd like to see the Hormuz Strait open. He said, if I could be of any help whatsoever, I would like to help.
0: China is one of Iran's biggest oil purchasers. And on top of the Middle East, Trump and Xi's continued talks are expected to involve healing trade divisions after last year's tariff war between the U.S. and China. That's your World This Hour. For CBC News, I'm Kaz Boivin.
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11: All right, let's do this. We heard from CBC Music listener Susan from Surrey, who first of all suggests we take a quick listen to this classic from Joe Jackson, who, as it happens, is playing the Danforth Music Hall in Toronto tonight. Here's the classic, Steppin' Out.
12: No.

Okay, this is an awesome matchup today because I love both of these songs. I mentioned that we heard from Susan. The note reads, I have an awesome suggestion for distant cousins. Rosanna by Toto and Steppin' Out by Joe Jackson sound very similar in the keyboard interludes. So let's investigate and see if we agree with Susan. This one could be a distant cousin of that one by Joe Jackson you just heard. It's Toto with another classic. Here's Rosanna.

Kelly McMichael, originally from Peterborough, Ontario, hanging her hat in St. John's, Newfoundland these days. You just heard Open. You're listening to CBC Music. Up next, one of the biggest names in Canadian music these days, Charlotte Cardin. And when the song you're about to hear was released, she issued a statement saying this: "This song takes me back to the times when my sister and I filmed our own music videos with the family VHS camera wearing my mother's jewelry. It's both playful and liberating and connects me to the very place where my love for music began." This is Charlotte Cardin with "The Way We Touch."

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He's had one of the most interesting careers in music, if you ask me. That's Fatboy Slim with Praise You. You know, a weird trend in music in 2026 so far is big musicians canceling tours. We talked about LAX doing it earlier this week. The Rolling Stones, Post Malone, Dolly Parton, Meghan Trainor, Demi Lovato, Barry Manilow have all canceled big runs. Thing is, there's no one single reason why these tours are being canceled. It's all

kinds of stuff. It's just weird that it's happening so much. And we talked a few weeks ago about Neil Young pulling the plug on a European tour. All he said was that he decided to take a break. If you purchased a ticket for a big show later this year, pray that the trend does not continue. How about a classic from Uncle Neil right now? Here's After the Gold.

the Mighty Sheepdogs with Nobody But You. So just yesterday or the day before, we were talking about Alicia Creddy and how she started singing and writing songs at a very young age, how she had to be tricked into performing in front of people for the first time because she was so shy, and how TikTok helped her overcome that. But there's a very important part of the story that I left out. You see, for as passionate as she always was about music, it was never the plan to make music a career. She studied finance in school and was planning on being a broker or a banker or something along those lines. But then along came the pandemic, and here we get into what has become a pretty familiar story in the last few years. With lots of extra time on her hands, she indulged in her music passions again, posted a few songs to social media, and the rest is history. Life plans completely rewritten. It's a weird question to ask, but was the pandemic the best thing to happen to music? I'll play one for you from a product of the pandemic right now. This is Alicia Creddy with No One's Business.

Holy smokes, all these years later, that song still hits hard. That's Massive Attack with Teardrop. Now, here's some good news. Joel Plaskett Emergency is back with brand new music. Check this one out. It's called Fill in the Blanks.

The Canadian Songwriters Hall of Fame has been announced, and it is a very impressive group this year. Rock Voisin, Loverboy, who dominated the early 80s. The Tragically Hip, you may be surprised they weren't already in. That's a no-brainer right there. And guess who else? Feist, that's an awesome surprise because she's still just a kid, but very much deserving. The ceremony takes place on September 26th, and Feist earned her way there on the back of great songs like the one I'll play for you right now. Here's My Moon,

Nice, nice, very nice. That's Steven Sanchez with a new one called Chuck the Money. Now, this one is going to get you moving. This is AP DeLon with Thodi Sidaru.

nothing sounds quite like home. CBC Music, Canada's music station.

0: Amazing, that's Iskwe teaming up with the legendary Nina Hagen. You just heard I Get High. More jams after the news on CBC Music.
1: From CBC News, The World This Hour, I'm Kaz Bovin. Prime Minister Mark Carney has unveiled an ambitious plan to supercharge Canada's electricity generation. That comes as Carney is getting ready to announce an agreement with Alberta to advance a new oil pipeline. Kate McKenna has the details.
2: We will double our grid. That's the headline.
3: Prime Minister Mark Carney says increasing the capacity of Canada's electricity grid by 2050 is key to affordability, competitiveness, and eventually achieving net zero greenhouse gas emissions.
2: As our industries expand, our economy grows, AI accelerates, electricity demand in Canada is expected to double by 2050.
3: He made the announcement one day before he's expected to fly to Alberta to join Premier Danielle Smith to announce they've reached an agreement on industrial carbon pricing with the goal of building a pipeline carrying crude to the Pacific Ocean. Sources say they've reached an agreement to set a price of $130 per ton by 2040, a much less ambitious goal than the one set by the previous federal government. Kate McKenna, CBC News, Ottawa.
1: Canada's top doctor, Joss Raymer, says 26 people are being contacted about their potential exposure to hantavirus. Those individuals shared flights with someone who has the virus but did not come in contact with them.
4: Local public health is working to get in contact with all of those individuals to ensure that they are aware that they were on that flight, that they have information about what symptoms they need to be watching for.
1: Raymer says this group is deemed low risk and will be monitored by local health authorities as a precaution. Nine people remain in isolation after potential exposure to hantavirus, but none are showing any symptoms. The Canadian Pacific Railway Company has been cleared of all liability in the 2013 Lac-Megantic train disaster. The derailment of a runaway train caused the oil tankers on board to explode in the heart of the Quebec town, killing 47 people. Several parties, including families of the victims, have been looking to appeal previous rulings in CP's favor by the Superior Court and Court of Appeal. Judges in those cases found the subcontractor that operated the train was liable for the incident, and now Canada's Supreme Court has refused to hear the case further. A barrage of Russian strikes on Ukraine's capital and other regions has killed at least 12 people in Kyiv.

0: Kharkiv alone. The attacks also injured dozens of residents. A search and rescue operation is underway in the rubble of what was once an apartment building in the capital. People are feared trapped underneath the debris, and tomorrow is being declared a day of mourning in Kyiv. These latest strikes are among the largest that Russia has mounted since the start of the war in Ukraine, and Ukraine's president says drones and missiles hit nearly 200 sites across his country. A miners' protest in the capital of Bolivia exploded into clashes with police. Demonstrators tore down barricades and police responded with tear gas grenades. Disgruntled members of mining cooperatives have gathered in La Paz. They're demanding new regulations for their industry as well as better access to explosives and gas as Bolivia deals with a fuel crisis. The protesters also want President Rodrigo Paz to step down, and he and government officials hosted talks with some of those demonstrators on Thursday to seek an end to the standoff. The Vancouver Canucks have unveiled some familiar faces taking over the team's front office.
1: To be a Vancouver Canuck, you must be fiercely committed to making this one of the world's leading organizations. We expect everyone to be committed to leaving this organization better than they found it.
0: That's Daniel Sedin. Him and his twin brother, Henrik Sedin, both played with the Canucks, and they've now been appointed co-presidents of the Vancouver Canucks. Ryan Johnson, another former player, also takes on the role of the club's general manager.
2: The fan base means a lot to me and the two guys beside me, and I think that's a big reason why we're sitting here.
0: Johnson and the Sedins are taking the reins at a tough moment for the Vancouver franchise. The Canucks finished last in the NHL regular season with 25 wins, 49 losses, and 8 overtime losses. That's your World This Hour. For CBC News, I'm Kaz Boivin.
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7: Yeah. All right now. Yeah. A couple of big names team up on the song I'll play for you right now. Skip Marley and Her. Here's Slow Down.

I visited Glasgow, Scotland last week. Great city, had an amazing time. And from Glasgow, you just heard Brooke Combe with Tears Won't Lie. You know how sometimes you return to a place you haven't been to in a while and you see how much it's changed and you're suddenly hit hard with the realization that time flies. In moments like that, kind of feels like years have passed in a blink. Maybe you see it in the face of a loved one or maybe even your own when you look in the mirror. William Prince had a moment like that and it inspired him, funny enough, to return to a song that he started writing years before, last time he was struck by that same feeling. He pulled it across the finish line, and here it is. It's called On Rolls the Wheel.

When they started out, they were a fixture on the L.A. punk scene. And before that, singer Belinda Carlisle had a brief stint in The Germs, perhaps the most legendary L.A. punk band of them all. When the Go-Go's debut album Beauty and the Beat was released, it made history when it went all the way to number one on the Billboard chart and stayed there for 6 weeks. The album also sold over 2 million copies. How did they do it? Funny enough, Smokey Robinson had something to do with it. The turning point for the band came when lead guitarist Charlotte Caffey was trying to work out how to play the Smokey Robinson song, Going to a Go-Go. She thought it would be a cheeky idea to incorporate a cover of the song into the Go-Go's live set. But as she was working out the chords, the idea for another song emerged. As this new song was being worked up, she infused elements of the theme song from the TV show The Twilight Zone, of all things. The result was a song called We Got the Beat.

When the time came, Kaffee was hesitant to show the song to her bandmates. It was poppy compared to their usual punk sound, but when she did show it to the rest of the band, they loved it. Shortly after, the band went on tour with UK ska bands Madness and The Specials. With We Got the Beat anchoring their live set, the Go-Go's developed a large following on that tour. Word of mouth about the band spread, and so when the debut album came out, there was considerable anticipation. Released as a single, We Got the Beat became a top 10 hit and helped propel the album to number one.

Beauty and the Beat became the first and, as of 2022, the only album by an all-female band writing their own songs and playing their own instruments to go to number one on the Billboard album chart. History. And We Got the Beat was named by the Rock and Roll Hall of Fame as one of the 500 songs that shaped rock and roll. With a little inspiration from Smokey Robinson, that's how they did it. Here's the Go-Go's with We Got the Beat on Rearview Mirror.

There's a classic for you. That's the Go-Go's with We Got the Beat. Now, I'm going to play a song for you from Alissa P's album, The Ballad of a Runaway Girl. This one features songs that were written in three different languages, English, French, and Inuktitut. Alissa P says that she grew up listening to old folk records, stuff by Bob Dylan, Neil Young, etc. So when she gets the idea for a folk song, she automatically hears it in English. When she's writing romantic songs, she says French works best. And when she needs to speak to her people up north, she goes with Inuktitut. So this one falls into that third category. This is Alissa P with Arnuk.

Oh, yeah, that's Mumford & Sons with Rushmere. Girl in Red is up next. That's the stage name of singer-songwriter Marie Elvin Ringheim, who was born in Horten, Norway in 1999. Her parents divorced when she was a kid. Neither of them were musicians, but her grandfather was. He gave her a guitar as a Christmas present when she was 13, and into a closet to collect dust it went, and it was there for a year or two when one day in a fit of boredom she took it out and started messing around with it, and something clicked almost right away. She was possessed. From the cozy confines of her bedroom, she later taught herself how to play piano and write songs and record them. But she wasn't envisioning a career in music. After high school, she studied music and still wasn't really thinking about a music career. She was just having fun. But it all changed when she posted one of her songs to SoundCloud back in 2016, and it went crazy viral. Without even trying, she built up this big fan base, and she's been delivering for them ever since. This is Girl in Red with Doing It Again.

That's Taylor Jansen from Winnipeg. You just heard Everybody Goes to Heaven. You're listening to CBC Music. Just yesterday, I think it was, I was mentioning that Ray will be making her acting debut in an upcoming thriller called Lineage. I looked a little further into it and discovered that she will be acting alongside the actor that, for my money, is the greatest living actor in the world, Isabelle Huppert from France. So I will be checking out that movie for sure. I'll play one for you from Ray right now. Here's Skin and Bones.

That's Shub with a new one called I Know. Sebastian Gaskin on the microphone. Quick heads up for you. Tomorrow at 5, we are going to take a deep dive into the first album to win the Polaris Music Prize. This was back in 2006. He Poos Clouds by Owen Pallett, a.k.a. Final Fantasy. A few weeks ago, I reached out to Owen, and they were good enough to get back to me with all kinds of incredible insights and information. So be sure to tune in tomorrow and hear this classic album as you've never heard it before. This is Owen Pallett with a little preview, the title track from the classic album, He Poos Clouds.

Creeping Me Out. That is the Eurythmics with Here Comes the Rain Again. That brings us to the end of the line. Time to take the old off-ramp. I'm going to leave you with one of the greatest gospel songs I've ever heard. Check this one out. It's Pastor T.L. Barrett with Like a Ship.

0: 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Barrett, Like a Ship Without a Sail. This week's countdown of the CBC Music Top 20 is coming up next. My name is Rich Turfry.
1: From CBC News, The World This Hour, I'm Kaz Boivin. Canada's top doctor says more than two dozen Canadians may have been exposed to hantavirus during air travel. But officials are stressing the virus does not currently pose a pandemic risk. Marina von Stackelberg reports.
2: We were notified of 26 individuals that were on flights.
3: Chief Public Health Officer Dr. Joss Reimer says those Canadians sat on planes with someone who had hantavirus. But they had no close contact, so pose low to no risk. Still, as a precaution, health authorities are asking those people to monitor for symptoms. Nine more Canadians are considered high risk and are isolating. They include the four people who were on the MV Hondius cruise ship during the outbreak, two passengers who disembarked before the outbreak was identified, and three who sat close to an infected person on a plane. Reimer says none of those people are showing symptoms.
2: I want to reiterate that we have robust processes and procedures in place, and further spread of the virus within Canada is not expected.
3: Canada is also banning all other passengers and crew from that cruise ship from entering the country for the next month. Marina von Stackelberg, CBC News, Ottawa.
1: CBC News has learned that the U.S. is poised to hit Canadian mushroom growers with new import duties. Canadian fresh mushrooms will face American tariffs of between 1.6 and 5%. After an investigation, the U.S. government determined mushrooms are unfairly subsidized in Canada. The U.S. is Canada's main export partner for fresh mushrooms. U.S. President Donald Trump is in Beijing for an official state visit. He says hopefully the U.S.-China relationship will be stronger and better than ever before. He also says his Chinese counterpart, Xi Jinping, has offered to lend a hand in dealing with Iran.
4: He'd like to see the Hormuz Strait open. He said if I could be of any help whatsoever, I would like to help.
1: China is one of Iran's biggest oil purchasers. On top of the Middle East, Trump and Xi's continued talks are expected to center around healing trade divisions after last year's tariff war. Meanwhile, Cuban officials have met with CIA Director John Ratcliffe. Both sides confirmed the talks after reports of a U.S. government plane at Havana's International Airport. The Cuban side says it wanted to show the American spy chief that the Caribbean nation does not pose a security threat to the U.S. The CIA says Ratcliffe told the Cubans that U.S. President Donald Trump is open to talks with them if they make what he called fundamental changes. Tens of thousands of Israeli nationalists came together to mark Jerusalem Day, an annual march that often leads to violent clashes with Palestinians. Cameron McIntosh reports.
5: Outside Jerusalem's old city, thousands of teenage boys and young nationalist men singing and waving Israeli flags. Inside, 10